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0: 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So I got a pair of tickets coming up next. 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
1: 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I'm grown now.
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3: Like that is the barometer that all black people judge other black people by. And everybody not like that. Sometimes you know a dude, but you don't know him like that.
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Detroit and experience Detroit's future hitmakers live on stage, because we got a slew of heavy hitters that's about to take over that stage, man. I'm talking about Jay Neely, Martinez, Nia Tone, Mikkel Miller, Anaya Lovelace, Link Sinatra, El Tino, DePillo.

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Yeah, we both outside, that's my type, but

DBN heels. 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Strip club stunt, I'm a stunt hard. We can go dollar for dollar in this junk. He Mr. Get It Done. I'm Mrs. One of One. Fall in love every time we link. He got me sprung.com. Mind these girls can't keep it peak. 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Yeah, we both outside, that's my type.

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3: Hey, whoa. 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

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Show starts at 8. You do not want to miss this lineup, man. It is all sponsored by the Hot Club, man. Pull up. It's going to be a good time. Come kick it with the Hot Squad and support the city, all right? Coming up next, I got your chance to win them tickets to Damn We 50. Keep it locked right here. It's Hot.

artist of the year. Nylon Key, she will be in the building as a special guest host. 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I'm talking about Jay Neely, Martinez, Nia Tone, Mikkel Miller, Anaya Lovelace, Link Sinatra, El Tino, DePilly.

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0: Caller number 7 right now, 313-298-1075. I got a pair of tickets to go to Damn We 50, June 13th at the Russell. Grandmaster D of Houdini, man, a lot of other special guest DJs. 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I got you.
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3: All right, listen, man, we got to help a hustler when we come back. Apparently something that's supposed to be a good time, like a concert, could cause a household to crumble.
4: Mm-hmm. Well, how is that, Kyle? Yeah. That's a good time for families, isn't it?
3: I mean, not for this family. We'll hear the voicemail when we come back and hear what the problem really is.
4: Is this the little girl that was on stage performing with the stripper and Snoop? No, this is worse?
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3: 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I hope that's not
4: because that was a mess.
3: You know what? We'll find out. We'll get the details. We'll get some help from the hustlers, and we'll solve

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0: Shout out to Nightline Key. She will be at our showcase this Monday at the office. Make sure you pull up. It is season 2 of the Music Industry Showcase. 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

0: Certain bills ain't even real to us, like a student loan. 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

0: don't know how to dance, but can lean. 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

Detroit and experience Detroit's future hit makers live on stage, because we got a slew of heavy hitters that's about to take over that stage, man. I'm talking about Jay Neely, Martinez, Nia Tone, Mikkel Miller, Anaya Lovelace, Link Sinatra, El Tino, DePillo.

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3: Yeah, man, come on. It's me down my knees. That's it. Yeah.

putting hot sauce on a pork chop sandwich. Plus, he getting shit in from Cali, so he paying shipping and handling. I talked to some people that told me he probably could blow. You need a little management. I don't give a about the industry.

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1: 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I am now looking for my caller number 7. I'm about to get you qualified to win that $1,075. Courtesy of VIP Wear and WGPR, caller number 7 right now, 313-298-1075. I got you.

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0: It's I 107.5 WGPR Detroit. 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
3: All right, listen, man, we gotta help a hustler when we come back. Apparently, something that's supposed to be a good time, like a concert, could cause a household to crumble.
4: Mm-hmm. Well, how is that, Kyle? Yeah. That's a good time for families, isn't it?
3: I mean, not for this family. We'll hear the voicemail when we come back and hear what the problem really is.
4: Is this the little girl that was on stage performing with the stripper and Snoop? No, this is worse?
5: I hope not.
3: I hope not, too. I hope that's not
4: because that was a mess.
3: You know what? We'll find out. We'll get the details. We'll get some help from the hustlers, and we'll see.

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It's I-1075 WGPR Detroit. It's Ivan and Dior, and I'm about to get up out of here. Stay safe tonight. I will holler at y'all tomorrow with another chance for y'all to get qualified for that cash.

artist of the year, Nylon Key. She will be in the building as a special guest host, so make sure you pull on up Detroit and experience Detroit's future hitmakers live on stage, because we got a slew of heavy hitters that's about to take over that stage, man. I'm talking about Jay Neely, Martinez, Nia Tone, Mikkel Miller, Anaya Lovelace, Link Sinatra, El Tino, DePillo.

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2: 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Tail not wagging. 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

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I'm talking about Jay Neely, Martinez, Nia Tone, Mikkel Miller, Anaya Lovelace, Link Sinatra, El Tino, Depend.

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Hey, what? Lil Baby help you get your lingo up. 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
2: All right, listen, man. We got to help a hustler when we come back. Apparently, something that's supposed to be a good time, like a concert, could cause a household to crumble.
3: Mm-hmm. Well, how is that, Kyle? That's a good time for families, isn't it?
2: I mean, not for this family. We'll hear the voicemail when we come back and hear what the problem really is.
3: Is this the little girl that was on stage performing with the stripper and Snoop? No, this is worse?
2: I hope not. I hope that's not
3: because that was a mess.
2: You know what? We'll find out. We'll get the details. We'll get some help from the hustlers and we'll solve this mess.

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1: Double R with the factory rims. 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
0: 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I got jewels in a safe that I don't even wear.
1: 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She made me wanna go harder. 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I think I'm obsessed with her. Damn.

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1: I don't even need too many ad-libs on it.
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1: At least him, man. 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

Detroit and experience Detroit's future hit makers live on stage, because we got a slew of heavy hitters that's about to take over that stage, man. I'm talking about Jay Neely, Martinez, Nia Tone, Mikkel Miller, Anaya Lovelace, Link Sinatra, El Tino, DePilly.

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1: 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It changed, but it still a get

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artist of the year, Nylon Key. 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I'm talking about Jay Neely, Martinez, Nia Tone, Mikkel Miller, Anaya Lovelace, Link Sinatra, El Tino, DePillo.

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I'm talking about Jay Neely, Martinez, Nia Tone, Mikkel Miller, Anaya Lovelace, Link Sinatra, El Tino, DePillo.

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2: All right, listen, man. We got to help a hustler when we come back. Apparently, something that's supposed to be a good time, like a concert, could cause a household to crumble.
3: Mm-hmm. Well, how is that, Kyle? Yeah. That's a good time for families, isn't it?
2: I mean, not for this family. We'll hear the voicemail when we come back and hear what the problem really is.
3: Well, is this the little girl that was on stage performing with the stripper and Snoop? No, this is worse?
4: I hope not.
2: I hope not, too. I hope that's not
3: because that was a mess.
2: You know what? We'll find out. We'll get the details. We'll get some help from the hustlers, and we'll solve this mystery on

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Detroit and experience Detroit's future hitmakers live on stage, because we got a slew of heavy hitters that's about to take over that stage, man. I'm talking about Jay Neely, Martinez, Nia Tone, Mikkel Miller, Anaya Lovelace, Link Sinatra, El Tino,

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2: This is a love that withstands time, space, and matter forever. 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

0: Detroit and experience Detroit's future hit makers live on stage, because we got a slew of heavy hitters that's about to take over that stage, man. I'm talking about Jay Neely, Martinez, Nia Tone, Mikel Miller, Anaya Lovelace, Link Sinatra, El Tino, Depilia Hill, Tank, Faith Moore, Sierra Cleveland, and last but not least, Bishop Dakotas. So Detroit, make sure you pull up to season 2 of the Music Industry Showcase going down Monday, May 11th at the office located at 20143 Livernois Avenue. 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
2: All right, listen, man, we gotta help a hustler when we come back. Apparently, something that's supposed to be a good time, like a concert, could cause a household to crumble.
3: Mm-hmm. Well, how is that, Kyle? Yeah. That's a good time for family, isn't it?
2: I mean, not for this family. We'll hear the voicemail when we come back and hear what the problem really is.
3: Is this the little girl that was on stage performing with the stripper and Snoop? No, this is worse?
2: I hope that's not
3: because that was a mess.
2: You know what? We'll find out. We'll get the details. We'll get some help from the hustlers.

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I'm talking about Jay Neely, Martinez, Nia Tone, Mikkel Miller, Anaya Lovelace, Link Sinatra, El Tino, DePillo.

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3: Yes, yes. Good morning. Happy Sunday. Happy Mother's Day as well to all the moms and grandmothers and the aunties and mother figures out there.
4: Yes, we deserve this day.
3: Absolutely. Yes, yes. Detroit, welcome to the Community Affairs Corner with Kale's Baby and always Lisa G. Each and every week, we speak to the city of Detroit, tap into the 313 and all surrounding areas, and we're going to put you in the know while discussing some of the things in the community that you may care about that may be important to you.
4: Yes, yes, we will.
3: Good morning, I'm Kales.
4: That's right. What's up, Kales?
3: What's up, always, Lisa G? Happy Mother's Day.
4: Thank you, thank you.
3: Yes, yeah, this is definitely a very, very special day.
4: Always. Just like always, Lisa G in the building.
3: Yes, we are in the building in Detroit. You are in the building, too. Tap in with us today, 298-1075. To show your mom some love on Mother's Day. And also, we gotta let you know you can join Tony Rankin, the Party King, today on Mother's Day at Southern Fires from 2 p.m. to 4 p.m. with the High Squad. One lucky mother will receive a free meal every hour today. Also, you can register to win $1,075 in cash. 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
4: Yes, we're the station with the information. Listen, well, it's not sometimes, but I'm always Lisa G. Happy Mother's Day again. We can't say it enough. And of course, happy Sunday. Always thankful for our Sunday. It's the day that kicks off the week.
3: Oh, yeah. This is the day that some of us rest. Some of us go to church. Some of us get ready for the next week.
4: Yes, so get mentally prepared for that, right?
3: super important. So Mother's Day is usually usually something that's celebrated on the second Sunday in May as a way to honor mothers, grandmothers, and mother figures with like things like flowers, brunches, gifts. So many different ways to show love to mom today.
4: Yes, it is. But for those, some of us, today is not a happy day, right? Some people no longer have their parents, their mothers. And so we want to extend our prayers to those out here navigating Mother's Day without their mom. Make sure that you feel the comfort in their memories, the strength in their love that they left behind, and peace, the peace of knowing that the presence, their presence still surrounds you. So still uplift your mom, even though she may no longer be here, and we're keeping you uplifted as well.
3: Yes, yes, definitely sending thoughts and prayers and love out to those who have dealt with the loss of a mother or whom this is a very hard day for. Mother's Day isn't a happy day for everybody. It's more difficult for some of us than for others, but we're definitely sending out positive thoughts and all of the love and good energy.
4: That's right, that's right. What about this weather? How'd you feel coming in this morning?
3: I felt pretty good. I felt pretty comfortable. Ran into a little bit of construction.
4: We always gonna run into the orange
3: downtown
4: cones. We
3: yeah.
4: always gonna run into them.
3: A little more than normal, but glad I left out in time. It's always good to leave a little bit early just in case.
4: Yes, we always stress that. This week, the weather's gonna be, I would say don't put up those jackets yet, right? Spring is not really springing. Not yet.
3: Not quite.
4: Not quite, but you know, it's gonna be decent. So today it's gonna be a high of 59 with lows around 30s. It looks like we'll remain in the 50s all week. We'll start heading toward the 60s temperatures right around Thursday until Saturday. Saturday, we will hit 74. So
3: it's going to warm up a little bit.
4: Yeah, just a little bit. You know, it's playing peekaboo, spring playing peekaboo.
3: It's on the way. It's on the way.
4: Yeah. You know, it likes to tease us. You ain't in Michigan. If you ain't in the D, you don't know about this weather.
3: Yeah, I keep a jacket in the car. Even on the like warmer days lately, I've had some days where I've been able to kind of take the jacket off and walk around with the short sleeves, but I'll still keep like a little jacket or a hoodie in the car just in case.
4: Keep those boots on the ground.
3: Because you never know.
4: That's right.
3: So some people don't know this, but Mother's Day is actually the third largest card sending holiday. A lot of people have been going out and buying cards. I know I bought several cards this year for Mother's Day for some special moms that I know.
4: That's right.
3: Including my own. But Mother's Day is the third largest card sending holiday behind Christmas and Valentine's Day. Christmas is the biggest card sending holiday. Valentine's Day is the second biggest card sending day. That's kind of to be expected. Valentine's Day is pretty big.
4: Listen, and of course, if you Christmas. Didn't get a card, make sure you tell them you love them every day. Keep them close to your heart every day.
3: Every day. And it doesn't take money. But according to sources, the average person is spending about $284 on Mother's Day for 2025. Or they're expected to spend over $200 per person for Mother's Day.
4: I don't know. You might want to pull back because the gas.
3: Yeah, yeah. Everything is higher now.
4: That's right, Mom. If I'm coming to see you, I got to take 10 from that 284.
3: I put what would usually fill my tank up into my tank a couple of days ago, and it only filled it up about halfway.
4: Yep, yeah, it's so depressing. Good Lord, I just go from A to B, no longer C. I had to cut out C.
3: I said, let me adjust my budget a little bit. Just put a little extra in the gas budget now.
4: That's right. Don't get no extra cheese on that sandwich.
3: Right, may have to hold back on the cheese.
4: Yes. So what we got going now, Kev?
3: So, hey, we just got to let people know that this is the Community Affairs Corner with Kale's Baby and always Lisa G. I want to I think we should kind of just get into the Mother's Day spirit today. We got a song, a Mother's Day classic, and then when we come back, we have an event to let the people know about.
4: Yes, we do. Job tips and all.
3: Job tips. We're going to get into some sports. We got some great things coming up. So keep it locked to WGPR High 107.5. Thanks for listening. Good morning.

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1: We back.
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1: Yes, yes.
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0: Hey, and then, hey, you know you got to check out our social media. 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I'm looking at it right now and I see that you can there's a lot of things that you can actually register to win.
1: That's right, so get in it. You gotta get in it to win it.
0: Yeah, there's quite a few things on the site. Once you go to the site, you just click on a little tab. I can even like walk you through it. Like if you're on a desktop, you can just see it right at the top of the screen. 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And let me see, I'm gonna find it. It's gonna say, yeah, upcoming events. You click that upcoming events tab, and then just click register to win. 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You know, the station with the information always has something for you. Don't forget that. And go ahead, always Lisa G.
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0: Most definitely, most definitely. Hey, so there is some health fair information that I would like to share. I want us to share it right now. Me and always Lisa G were just talking about this, and it's right on time since this is Mother's Day. Great time to just kind of put that information out there. And it's also on our IG page, Hot107.5WGPRDetroit, if you want to get more information. But the Vitals and Vibes Health Fair, that's actually happening on July 18th from 10 a.m. to 2 p.m. So, you know, you can mark that in your calendars. But it's going to be at the International Masonic Temple. And on 14801 Finkel Road, that's on the west side, there will be non-perishable food boxes provided by the Forgotten Harvest. And if you need more information, you can actually you can refer to our IG page, Hot107.5WGPRDetroit.
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0: 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That's such a big deal.
1: Yes, yes. Make sure you do it. If that's something you're looking to do, start here, WGPR.
0: Because how many radio stations do you hear just like giving people opportunities like this to just kind of like do their own thing and put their plan into motion? I just think it's a great thing.
1: Yes.
0: But yeah, we're all about the community and reaching back and, you know, just being accessible to people. Like, we really are able to be a resource to so many people in the city because there's so much talent.
1: That's right. Time to show it off.
0: Yeah, and people have a lot of things to say, a lot of things that they want to get off of their chest, especially in this age, where this social media age, where expression is bigger than ever.
1: That's right. I got my own as well, Detroit Press Play.
0: Big shout out.
1: Yes.
0: See, there's creatives all around us.
1: Yes, it is.
0: So, when we come back, we're gonna get into sports like we promised earlier. We got some more community events. I think Always Lisa G has an event that she wants to talk about too.
1: Yes, there's two events actually. Something for the jobs, and also something for vocational. So definitely tune in. Stay tuned in right here, Kale's Baby, Always Lisa G.
0: Yes, yes. Be back in about 6 minutes. All right, keep it locked.
1: All right.
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1: Are we flowing today?
2: 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This message presented by the Michigan High School Athletic Association and the Michigan Interscholastic Athletic Administrators Association.
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0: 107.5, playing the most hip-hop and R&B for the D, and it's the home of the morning hustle, the station that pays to listen. Welcome back to the Community Affairs Corner with Kale's Baby and always Lisa G. Good morning. Happy Mother's Day.
1: Happy Mother's Day out there, ladies.
0: Yes, yes. All of the moms, aunties, sisters, mother figures out there, this day is for y'all, all of y'all.
1: That's right. All of y'all important.
0: Yes, yes. 42 degrees in the D. Got some sunshine out there, but you still may need a light jacket.
1: Always need a light jacket.
0: Just in case.
1: Just in case.
0: Always good to have it on standby.
1: That's right.
0: So, I know some of us here in the city have a green thumb and we love planting and gardening and things like that. 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
1: All right.
0: Yeah, so it's time for us to get into some sports, too.
1: Always,
0: yes. Lisa G.
1: Man, this weekend wasn't good for the D. Man, what about the Tigers?
0: A,

0: a little sad. Yeah, I see the Tigers actually lost last night. I was hoping they would win. Couldn't quite pull it through. I wonder why we've been having quite a few losses with the Tigers lately.
1: You know,
0: I wonder what's been happening.
1: You know what? A lot of injuries might play a major concern. A major part in, as to why we're losing.
0: Okay.
1: You know, our star pitcher, I think his name is Tank. He's expected to miss quite a few games. He had an elbow surgery.
0: Oh, okay. Tank had the elbow surgery.
1: You take away them key players, you know, sometimes, you know, the rest of the team got to step up. But sometimes, you know, I don't know.
0: And then when we have someone out like that on the team, especially a star player like Tank, when we have a star player that's out for an extended period of time, that could really kind of throw the team's chemistry off. We may just kind of be going through an adjusting period too.
1: And it's another one that's out as well. So the injuries might be, again, the major concern. But we got beat 1-5. KC Royals. Took us down.
0: Oh, the Royals. Well, we're going to get a rematch. We're going to get a rematch against those Royals because they actually play again at 7:20 at Kauffman Stadium in Kansas City.
1: That's right. So, listen, we're on a 4-game losing streak, but that's all right. We're coming back. We're known to come back.
0: Right. It's still early in the season, so the Tigers are 18-22, and the Royals are 19-20-21, so we have very similar records.
1: Come on, Tigers. It's Mother's Day. Bring it to us.
0: Right, right. So, we have a great chance of getting that Mother's Day win today.
1: What about them Pistons? Come on, Detroit basketball.
0: Yeah. The Detroit Pistons are still up in the second round of the NBA playoffs.
1: 2-1.
0: I wish we could have made it 3-1, but we still have a nice lead. Number one team in the Eastern Conference for the regular season, and we seem to be doing well in the playoffs.
1: Yes.
0: We just got to keep this momentum going, and I'm not really too concerned about us losing that last game because I feel like we got to lose sometime. You're not going to win every game.
1: Yes, but I would love to see them win straight through. Just give us a straight 4. Man, I'd be so excited, but you know what's killing us, don't you?
0: What's that?
1: Them turnovers.
0: Oh, yeah. Listen, you got to take care of the ball.
1: You got to hold on to that ball. That ball belongs right here in Detroit, okay? Now, you do know that Cade's always going to bring it.
0: I really feel like he was built for the playoffs.
1: I do, too.
0: He seems to rise to the pressure, and especially when the game is on the line in the second half or in the fourth quarter, he seems to turn his game up a notch in a lot of these big games.
1: Yes, he does. Now, you know, he had quite a few turnovers, though. Mm-hmm. He had 8 by himself. And he delivered. He gave us 27 points, 10 rebounds, 10 assists. You know, I'll be watching him.
0: Right. That's almost a triple-double.
1: That's right. And Tobias always going to bring it. I love Tobias, everybody.
0: Very consistent.
1: If you see me in his shirt, he's always consistent. Had 21 points to contribute. He's going to deliver. But we got outscored. You know, at the end of the day, we got outscored in the fourth quarter.
0: Oh, yeah. Tobias Harris is very consistent, though. I love how other people are, you know, stepping up and kind of filling in some of those roles. Sometimes we run out of gas in that fourth quarter.
1: That's right. We can't just put it on Cade. So game 4 is Monday night at 8 p.m. in Cleveland. What you think? What you got? Who you got?
0: Oh, I think that we'll probably take it back.
1: That's right.
0: Even if Cleveland ties it up and makes it 2-2, we're going to be coming back to Detroit, and then I think we'll be able to finish it off. So I don't really see this series going past 6 games.
1: I don't either. So we'll talk about it next Sunday. We're going to have the results next Sunday, y'all.
0: Yeah. Hopefully, we'll be talking about how the Pistons are getting ready to advance to the next round.
1: Yes, we will be. Yes, we will. Hey, I'm going to hold you to that one.
0: Yeah. We gotta keep the positive energy going. I was just watching these last couple of games, though. Like, I've been to Pistons games before, but I really want to get to one of these playoff games because the energy feels electric just watching the games on TV. You can feel it through the screen.
1: Yes.
0: Like, the crowd, especially for the home games, the crowds are so electric. The crowds are always a little more energetic during the playoffs, but I just love to see, like, the energy that the Detroit crowd brings every night, every time we have a home game.
1: Yes, we got the best sports fans.
0: Yes, the energy is always on 12.
1: Yeah.
0: Hey, because nobody really does it like Detroit, right?
1: That's right. That's why we got our own song. What's that song? You know, the Pistons won again.
0: Oh, the Pistons won again.
1: I love that song.
0: Every time we win.
1: Every time. But we got this.
0: Ha ha. So I know a lot of people have like some situations where they don't feel like I got this. So sometimes we need some legal help. So if you do need legal help, we got to let you know that you can join the free legal aid and resource fair that's happening on May the 15th. That's this coming Friday. This coming Friday, May the 15th, from 10 a.m. to 2 p.m., it's happening at the Troy Community Center. You can get some free legal advice, community resources, and much, much more. And if you're interested in registering for this free legal aid and resource fair, you can register now at disabilitylawgroup.com. All right?
1: Yes.
0: Brought to you by WGPR, High 107.5, the station with the information.
1: Yes, and we also have a job fair, Michigan Job Fair in Southfield. It's a large multi-industry event. May 28th, mark your calendars, between 12 and 5 at the Radisson Hotel at 26555 Telegraph in Southfield. A lot of industries going to be there hiring. You have sales, the retail, hospitality, healthcare, trucking, office, government. So make sure you go and check them out. Again, May 28th, between 12 and 5 at the Radisson Hotel on Telegraph. Make sure, and it's, this event is free. Make sure they suggest that you bring 50 copies of your resume. And please remember to dress professionally. No Crocs, no t-shirts. Make sure that we are professional looking, okay? We want the job. We want to attract those jobs, okay? So check them out.
0: Yes, yes. We definitely attract what we put out there. So let's try to present ourselves as best as we can and put our best selves out there so we can get the same results back.
1: Yes, get those ties and those blouses and those slacks back on.
0: Yes, yes. And then, you know, I can't wait to like check my social media and just look at all the pictures of people taking their moms out today.
1: Yes.
0: Mother's Day outfits. People are getting dressed up to go to dinner and everything. People dress up like it's Easter on Mother's Day sometimes.
1: Yes, the big hats being away at church. Can't see the pulpit. No, we just playing.
0: So if you're going out to a restaurant today, you got to know that any restaurant that you go to is going to be busier than normal.
1: That's right.
0: Mother's
1: Hopefully.
0: Day. Go ahead.
1: They made reservations, I'm hoping.
0: Yeah, I'm hoping so, because Mother's Day is definitely one of the biggest restaurant days of the year, if not the biggest. If you go without a reservation, expect to wait at least an hour or two. I'm going to just let you know.
1: Yep. Pack a sandwich.
0: But we also, you know, if you don't want to wait, you know, for reservations at a restaurant, we have another alternative for you. You can join Tony Rankin, the party king, today at Southern Fires from 2 p.m. to 4 p.m. All right. 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Also, you can register to win $1,075 cash.
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0: Yes, yes. 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
0: There it is.
1: All right.
0: Ha ha. Perfect, perfect. So this is WGPR High 107.5, the station that's really in the community, the station that pays to listen. You're listening to the Community Affairs Corner with Kale's Baby and always Lisa G. After this break, we're going to actually come back with some, we got some good information for you. And I have another community event. Lisa J has an event for you. And I have a community event to talk about too. And we just got some, you know, some more great things to talk about. So keep it locked. We'll be back in a few minutes.
1: Yes, we will.
2: 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I got the money. 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
1: You see that dog right there? 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

artist of the year, Nylon Keys. 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
1: Yes, yes, WGPR, Hot 107.5. Yes, yes, had to get a little Future and SZA into the mix. Since we do play the most hip-hop and R&B for the D, WGPR, Hot 107.5. We're the home of the morning hustle and the station that pays to listen. Definitely glad you decided to tune in to the Community Affairs Corner today with Kales Baby and always Lisa G.
2: That's right, that's right. I got something for the listeners out there. So for
1: what you got?
2: Listen, May 27th. Anybody that knows anyone that's disabled, we don't call them disabled. We'll call them differently abled, right?
1: Mm-hmm.
2: They just learn different. So Dream Tech on May 27th between 10 and 2 p.m. at the Northwest Activity Center, 18100. They'll be having a lot of different skill trades, vocational hands-on learning for the youth and the young adults. Again, that are differently abled. The contact for that is Dr. Vertungi at 248-671-3177. Again, they can get hands-on demos for driver's education, furniture rehab, robotics, skill trades. Check it out. Dream Tech, May 27th between 10 and 2, Northwest Activity Center.
1: Yes, yes. Thanks for sharing. Always, Lisa G. We always got something good going on. And then there's a lot of people who are looking for affordable housing in Detroit. So if that's you, we got to let you also know that Building Families First offers housing, job training, and financial support programs. But you have to have a housing choice voucher to qualify. If you want some more information, you can call 734-743-1351 to learn more. If you want some more information on that. And then don't forget, you know, if you wanted to start your own podcast, if that was on your vision board, if you want to get into the media industry, don't forget about the WGPR Hot 107.5 Media Network. 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All you have to do is go to our website, check it out, High1075WGPR Detroit, and we actually have a inquiry form that you can fill out. 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
2: That's right. Nothing wrong with that.
1: Yeah, there's so many different ways to express creativity out here. And always, Lisa G, did you have any, you know, positive affirmations or words of encouragement that you wanted to share with the people before we got up out of here?
2: Yes, first set of laws is self-preservation. Make sure you stop and take care of yourself. No one else is responsible for you but you. Take care of you, especially today, mothers. Happy Mother's Day.
1: Yes, yes, moms, please, please, please make sure you know that you are loved and appreciated. And, you know, if you have a mom in your life, anybody that's listening, please show some love to the moms out there, to the moms in your life who have made a difference so vitally important. We love the dads, too, but we just definitely want to take this day to acknowledge all the wonderful moms out there. Yes. Happy Mother's Day to my mom and my sister.
2: And my mom. Listen, and for those, again, that's navigating without their moms, you are definitely in our prayers. I hope that you find some type of peace and comfort in the memories of your mother and some type of strength today. We pray for you on today.
1: Yes, yes, because these different holidays affect people differently. So what may be a great day for one person may be a more challenging day for another person.
2: That's right. But 107.5 got you. Make sure if you have a community event, again, how do they get in touch with us? Kales Baby and always Lisa G is community at WGPR1075.com. You have a free event, let us know, and we'll make sure we speak about it on Sunday.
1: Yes, yes. And hey, tune in to the station with the information today and for the rest of the week. We're going to be qualifying people to win $1,075, so that is still on the floor. So you want to be definitely tuned in when we are qualifying people to win that money, because it could be you. You know, I know a lot of people are going to be spending money for Mother's Day today. So, you know, you have the opportunity to maybe win some of that money back just by listening.
2: That's right. That's right.
1: That's all. That's all. So we're going to get out of here and make room for Art Blackwell. He's coming up next with The Art of Politics on WGPR High 107.5. But we'll be back next Sunday morning at 7 o'clock.
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2: And always Lisa G. Not sometimes, but always Lisa G.
1: Have a great week. 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

Good morning, everybody, and welcome to another edition of The Art of Politics here on 107.5 WGPR. Looks like it's going to be a nice day out there. It's been last couple of days have been pretty nice, sunny, and in the 60s, high 60s. So, you know, after you get out there, go to church, whatever you do today, enjoy your day. Enjoy your day. On a lighter note, and our Pistons fell a little short the other day. I think that's to be expected that, you know, a team like Cleveland, who is better at home, was going to put up a resistance. I think that we made a few untimely turnovers down the stretch. I don't know. I just noticed that, you know, there's a certain amount of intensity that you have in a playoff game. And sometimes, you know, we fall into like a lackadaisical, not focused on passing the ball, and we turn the ball over, you know. So hopefully that can be cleaned up and corrected and Pistons get back on track tomorrow. And we can come back home leading 3-1. But it's going to be a fight. You know, it's hard to talk about all the things that are going on at one time, but one of the things that's in 2026 that's really part of an existential crisis for democracy from the standpoint that people, and primarily people of color, black folk, are being systematically, strategically gained to the extent that they don't have the ability to elect their own representatives. And you see places like Louisiana and Tennessee now where what they're doing is they're taking a district, you know, the key to apportionment is trying to create contiguous and square to the to the extent possible districts so that there's somewhat of fair representation. And this phenomenon of black support has really started to fade. It started in Detroit, where we have two non-African-American representatives of Congress, first time in it happened some time ago. And it's not that the individuals don't represent the interests of the majority, you know, or the primarily black constituency, but the issues are never quite the same because there's other issues. And, you know, when you have folk that their primary issue could be some, you know, foreign geopolitical issue rather than what's going on in Detroit, I think sometimes what happens to us as black folk is we lack the sophistication to know what's really important to us. You know, don't get me wrong. I think it's important to do the soft stuff, you know, to have the ribbon cuttings and to do the fun stuff. But the reality is that the real stuff that's affected Detroit and affected many other places where African Americans live are systematic in that they're institutionalized. In other words, when you talk about water systems, you talk about what happened in Detroit where the water department was taken away from the people. That's right. Great Lakes Water Authority was created to usurp the power of Detroit Water Department. And that was done, you know, under so-called a Democratic mayor. And, you know, Water Department was never part of bankruptcy officially, because if you look at what assets are pledged during bankruptcy, there are assets that, you know, when you have certain creditors that you have to pay, you know, you pledge certain assets. Well, a water department should have never been part of that, because the money that's generated from the water department is an enterprise fund. It's designed and designated for the system itself. So water departments are designed to
do operation and maintenance and development. You know, add new customers, make sure that you're replacing old lines, water lines, any lead lines, make sure that your pumping houses and stations are in good working order, to make sure that your main plant is operating properly. All that's doable in a system like DWSD because you're able by law to set the rates. And when you set rates, you're able to raise the revenue necessary to operate and maintain and develop your system. So the fact that was part of bankruptcy was really a heist. And they did it under the guise of the bankruptcy, but it really wasn't legally part of it. But we don't realize that in Detroit, we pay a disproportionate amount of the water and sewage charge based on the amount of customers that make from Detroit that make up Gleewa. There was a big brouhaha about how Highland Park wasn't paying his bills, and that because they weren't paying their bills, the water rates had to go up. People in Macomb and all these places sued, and they, you know, and Highland Park was engaged in a decades-long litigation, where when I was there, I knew that that was nonsense. I knew that Highland Park, because I actually, you know, when you're an emergency manager, you actually pay the bills. I said, we're paying a lot of water and sewage for a town that's somewhat, you know, when you look at the population decreases in Highland Park, why is it still so high? Well, as part of the settlement, the state, thanks to the Democratic governor and the Democratic legislature, for the first time we had a House and a Senate that were Democrats, we were able to fashion a resolve where Highland Park got help to pay off this inordinate debt, because there was a judgment that was going on the house of every individual in Highland Park and businesses to pay this debt. Well, the debt was paid, and part of the settlement was that the city of Highland Park would place meters. They would place meters for outflow, which was never done before. Normally, meters are for water, and you don't really measure the outflow of sewage because it's a formula that's used based on the amount of water that you use. Well, that's antiquated way of calculating the rate didn't seem fair. So the agreement was you can't go retroactive, but going forward, once you put these new meters in, you'll get a read and reading to tell you exactly where you are. Well, right now, Highland Park is saying then just in the last 2 years, it's been overbilled $3 million, and they have the meter evidence to prove it. And now Glee was trying to say, well, you know, there's a 1910 rule that said, no, you said that once the meters were put in, there would be a true reading, and there would be adjustments made accordingly. Well, remember, Highland Park wasn't paying its bill. Well, what was happening is when you're overbilling somebody over $1.5 million more than what they use for the last 20 or 30 years, that was this phantom bill that was created in order to be able to justify this thing that Highland Park is a scofflaw, it doesn't pay its bill. Nonsense. But all of this nonsense was used in this bankruptcy where, you know, people in Detroit, people at the state, Snyder and others, were able to slide Detroit, along with Oakland County, Brooks Patterson, into this thing, into this new water system. And if you look at this new system, where Detroit makes up maybe 39% of the service of the customer base, it pays more than 65% of the bill. And there are reasons to why that is, but rather than fix the problem, they continue to kick the can down the road and generate where Detroiters are paying millions and millions of dollars more per year for sewage that unfortunately is getting
is not being treated the same way that normally would because of the holes in the system. You know, when a system is as mammoth as Detroit is, it needs to be a certain amount of capital improvement that has to be invested in that. And you never had a problem with that during the Coleman Young years, the Kwame Kilpatrick years, or even the Dave Bing years. But all of a sudden, now you get a new mayor coming in, Mike Duggan, and it's a problem. So that needs to be really, really looked at, because we know in Highland Park that the what was done to the people of Highland Park and the old ladies that own houses and the fear that they had that they would lose their house. And that's why I'm saying the importance of having a Democratic governor, a Democratic Speaker of the House, and a Democratic Senate Majority Leader. See, we get caught up in nonsense. And, you know, I've been a politician my whole life. You know, now, you know, you understand that some things are done for expediency, political expediency, and some things are done to make a difference. And generally what you find is that people don't know the real deal because their elected officials don't know how stuff works. They don't even know how bankruptcy works. Detroit didn't need to go into bankruptcy. It created a tremendous benefit for the new mayor when he came in, Mike Duggan, where you eliminate $7 or $8 billion worth of debt, but then you take all the city's assets. Now, Coleman Young used to say, always protect the city jewels, protect the DIA, protect the zoo, protect Cobo Hall, protect, you know, now the revenue from Detroit Windsor Tunnel, all these things. Belle Isle, all these things that are gone now is part of what makes a city. It's the assets they own. Well, you'll find that this bankruptcy was a steamroller that, you know, everybody says we got to do it because we had these issues with the pension and all this other stuff. And the reality is that they made these accommodations with the pension where the retirees got screwed. They got the short end of the stick. And now there's some money that's been set aside to try to catch up some of these retirees that lost tremendous amounts of money during this bankruptcy. But even though they're getting money back, it's what I call inflated money. If someone loans you $1 million today and then they pay you that $1 million back in 10 years, what they're paying you back is less money because of inflation. It's still $1 million number, but the value of it has been diminished because of the increase in inflation. And now we're going through tremendous upheaval in our country because of the cost of everything going up, gasoline, diesel fuel, which is the trucks that move goods and commerce and produce, rail cars, airplanes, you know, Spirit Airlines went out of business. You're looking at this war that was a unilaterally declared war, you know, by definition, wars are declared by Congress. This wasn't. And every time there was a discussion that should be done that way, people ignored it because of one thing. Number one, it was a high priority for the state of Israel to attack Iran, which has been thwarted by every American president since Ronald Reagan. Bush 1, Bush 2, Clinton, Obama, Biden, they said no. We're not doing that. You know, if there's a particular interdiction based on some evidence that a nuclear weapon was imminent, but that wasn't the case. And it wasn't the case so much that the Director of National Intelligence, Tulsi Gabbard, told the people in a congressional hearing that we see no evidence that Iran is pursuing a nuclear weapon. So this was a manufactured crisis,
And it's not that, you know, Iran enriched uranium to 60%, which was, you know, 20% away from nuclear-grade weapon-making material. The issue was that's only part of it, the enrichment of the uranium. You need a device. You know, nuclear weapons aren't traditionally shot off like regular weapons. In other words, there's triggering mechanisms that need to be in place for a nuclear weapon. They need to go, they're ballistic. If you look at all the nuclear weapons and the nuclear missiles, they go up extremely high to the thin part of the atmosphere. And as they turn around to set their targeting data, then they arm themselves to the extent. So when they shot off, they're not armed because the potential for a bomb exploding, you got this bomb that's very delicate and it takes off. Just imagine if the trigger was very minor and you shooting off a nuclear rocket and it explodes at the launch site. So the way nuclear weapons are designed is to arm themselves once they're on the way back down. These are not regular missiles. These are ballistic missiles. And ballistic missiles have, you know, they have a powerful rocket that puts them into a certain trajectory. So the point is, the United States, based on their own intelligence, knew that Iran was not close to developing a weapon that could be fired. And then to try to say that, you know, use this scenario that the United States could be hit. And the reason I did this, because I just think you wouldn't be here today. Now, if Iran developed one or two or three crude missiles, just if you want to, for argument's sake, the United States has 10,000 nuclear warheads. Iran is not suicidal. And the former Ayatollah made a fatwa he made a decree that Islam, we don't believe in that. So they're manufacturing all of this because what they discovered was during the 12-day war, it wasn't a nuclear weapon. It was the fact that Iran had advanced ballistic missiles that were hitting targets inside of not only Israel, but they could hit targets in this current conflict in places around the Middle East, in Qatar, in the United Arab Emirates, in Bahrain, in Saudi Arabia. So this was the real issue, and the United States makes the claim. We didn't realize they would do that. Now, you're throwing an inordinate amount of missiles and bombs at a country, and you shocked that they're fighting back? And why do you think they're hitting countries that aren't Israel? Because those countries are housing U.S. military assets. I mean, it's just, you know, we got to just stop listening to nonsense and try to make some common sense again. This war has cost maybe $30 billion so far. The money that could have been used to extend the subsidies for health care, the money that could be used to sustain SNAP and Medicaid and other things that are critical to people's survival. I mean, and the hatred that we have towards, especially this administration, towards African Americans is profound. I mean, they have fired almost 500,000 African American women from the U.S. workforce. 500,000. In a matter of a year and a half, they have eliminated programs that promoted diversity, equity, and inclusion, which is really a misnomer because not that many people were being helped. Really, what DEI was more of a benefit was in grants and in colleges, et cetera. And you know, the administration still brags about how much money they give to HBCUs, historically black colleges and universities. So I went back and I looked at when Donald Trump won the first election in 2016. He said even after he won, there was inordinate cheating and election fraud. And it was so bad
that Donald Trump said, I'm going to create a presidential advisory commission on election integrity, was created in May of 2017, because Trump claimed without evidence millions of illegal votes have been cast in 2016, even though he won. So his point is, I won, but I would have won by more if they hadn't cheated as bad as they did. It was headed by Vice President Mike Pence and Kansas Secretary of State Chris Kobach. So what...

affiliations, felony status, partial Social Security numbers for registered voters. Many states refuse, and this is not red states, states period refuse. And so Trump dissolved it in January the 3rd of 2018. So it was created in May of 2017, and it was disbanded like 7 months later. And the White House said the reason was the states were not providing information, and they didn't want to be tied up in lawsuits. When have you ever known President Donald Trump not to continue to be tied up in lawsuits? That's not an issue for him. So the commission never issued a final report, met only twice. Later, after a court-ordered document disclosures, Maine Secretary of State Matthew Dunlap, one of the commission members, said the record showed no evidence of widespread voter fraud. And the AP reported that the commission uncovered no evidence to support the claims of widespread voter fraud. Bottom line, it collapsed after state resisting privacy objections, internal disputes, and litigation produced no public evidence proving Trump's claim of widespread illegal voting. But he set the foundation. And even though he couldn't sustain it, because even people in the Republican Party said, we just won, why are you doing this? When there's no evidence of that, because, I mean, that they not only looked at red states, they looked at that time, they're looking at all states. And they will come up with these fantastical, you know, I saw a truck dumping ballots. And in Georgia, they were changing out ballots. All of this stuff is made up because Project 2025 and Donald Trump have discovered that if you tell people something long enough and you seem convicted in your telling of that, you'll find out that some people, even though they're not, they're going to believe it, because they're not going to do the research and homework to try to disprove it. So here we are. This is the Civil War all over again. This is slavery all over again. It's not quite the same as in 1860 through 1864, 1865, but it's very similar. You're eradicating the jobs of black people in the hundreds of thousands, which for many families is like death. And now you have the Supreme Court gutting the Voting Rights Act, which was passed by Lyndon Johnson and other members of Congress in 1965, that said we recognize historical and systematic discrimination. Now, Trump says it existed, and he created a commission, found no evidence. But when Lyndon Baines Johnson did the research and they created passed this law, they found a tremendous amount of evidence showing how Southern states and other places that had a history of institutional and voter suppression, it really is post Reconstruction 2.0. Remember, after Reconstruction, you know, black people tried to vote. They said you can only vote if your grandfather voted. Now, how ridiculous is that, knowing your grandfather was enslaved, knowing that before the 15th Amendment, black men didn't have a right to vote or be elected. And even after that, black women and white women didn't have the right to vote. So it's Donald Trump he's the Trojan horse. I mean, he comes off like I'm the least racist person you'll ever meet. And I put all this money into black colleges. So you, for those who want to believe that everything's cool, you let your guard down. And now here we have a Supreme Court, a runaway train led by John Roberts. That whole goal has been to really turn the country back to where it was. This is make America great again, means make America white dominated again, which it never stopped being. But they don't want African-Americans. And some Latinos, because some do identify as Democrats and do identify with some of the issues. But race is so powerful that you have many ethnic minorities who identify, including Arabs,
who still write on their census documents that

changing it now, but they have in the last 20 years. They write down race, they write down white. You think about that. Me and my friends and brothers, you know, I used to always ask them what their real name was because, you know, they have Wally and Jim and this name and that name. They were white Americanized names because when they came to this country, they saw that was an easier way to be. And many, many of the Arabs were very fair-skinned, so they were able to pass. And you look at a place like Dearborn, who was 55 to 60% Arab Chaldean, but yet it's 93% white. Now, figure that out. The Arab Chaldeans are telling you that they're white. Now, a lot of that was encouraged by the United States when they came here. It's all psychological warfare. But as we fight this thing that's directly directed at black voters, some people are saying, well, that ain't affecting me, so I'm okay with it. Well, African-Americans, we're going to have to play a different game, and we're going to have to, for this election cycle, we're going to have to go full-throttle Democratic Party, because that's where most of us are. We don't have any luxury to vote for no Republican. We have no luxury to vote for any independents. We're in an existential crisis. They've gutted the Voting Rights Act. You know, they took out the preclearance condition in the first thing, and then they just finished it off, where these legislatures like Tennessee and Louisiana and other places have gone in and redrawn the map even after ballots have started to go out already. So you're talking about, you know, everybody's complaining and whining, and they like, hey, man, we're in a war. And just like the Civil War, where the North bent over backwards to try to find every way to accommodate the South. I mean, Abraham Lincoln said it himself, if there was a way for us to maintain the Union without freeing one slave, I would do that. He said that. And the point is that white folks are saying, if there's a way to get through this without me losing my tax breaks and dealing with stuff that affects me, I'll do that. Well, anybody that thinks that you can have a nation that's based on unfair principles and lack of integrity, you're just fooling yourself because it's just a matter of time. And so groups like Latinos are seeing now with the immigration policies, Donald Trump don't care about you. But yet, you know, you don't understand that it's important to get behind certain office holders and policymakers that are opposed to that. This election is about an all-out assault on the ability for black people to be full participatory members of democracy, which we've never totally been economically integrated, but we at least had the ability in many cities and towns and congressional districts to elect people that were people that we thought carried our interests. And it's never been an issue of black people not voting for white people. Because every U.S. senator race in the Democratic Party, 90% of them have been white office candidates. So that's not, black people don't have that hang up. Now, conversely, other folks do have that hang up. I remember in Chicago, I'll talk about this, then we'll take a break. I went over and campaigned for months for Harold Washington. This is over 40 years ago. And I remember going over there with John Conyers. You know, Harold Washington was a congressman. And the race in Chicago was a partisan race. There was a Democratic candidate and a Republican candidate. Democratic candidate was Harold Washington. Do you know Harold Washington, out of almost a million votes, only won by 40,000, 50,000 votes in the general election? And now this ain't top two candidates. This is a Republican and a Democrat. Now, the Republican, if I'm not mistaken, name was Bernard Epstein. This guy had a history of mental illness.
and he was only 40,000 votes behind the Democratic candidate in the most Democratic major city in America, Chicago. So it's not about that. It's about race. It's always been about race. And what black people have to do is we got to be able to identify people that want to be fair-minded, and that number could be shrinking because a lot of people are saying, you know what, I want stuff to be okay, but I'm not going to stick my neck out there and talk about what the Supreme Court is doing because some white folks probably may not have a problem with it. Not, and I ain't talking about white Republicans. I'm talking about white Democrats. So it's we're in a war, and as long as we patty cake this thing, it's going to get worse and worse and worse. So we'll talk about that more when we come back off our break. This is Art of Politics 107.5 WGPR. We'll be right back after these messages.

0: know the name.
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0: Welcome back to the Art of Politics here on 107.5 WGPR. I'm glad you could be with us this Sunday morning, and I want to say to all of you, happy Mother's Day. Mother's Day is a great day that people all over this country recognize the importance and the significance of our mothers. And my sisters and I, our mother is, you know, you always hear people say, I had the greatest mother. Everybody that feels that way, it means their mother was doing the kind of things that mothers do, guide and nurture and support and encourage. And my mother, I was born into the right motherhood because I was a rascally rascal. And my mother, you know, saw my potential, and she took care of me. She made sure I was straight. You know, I know, you know, growing up with asthma, you know, you would think how you got to be protected and this and that. My mother did all that, made sure I went to the doctor. And I remember when we lived on Highland Street, which was a couple blocks away from the Highland Park, had its own hospital. So I remember many a day going to the Highland Park General because of asthma. We didn't know as much about asthma as we do now. We know how to maintain it much better than we did back then. But the point was, what my mother knew was that I had to build my immune system up. I had to build my physical capacity up. So my mother was always the one signing me up for Little League football, Little League baseball. I played everything, baseball, football, basketball, and I, you know, continued to play basketball and have just a deep love for my mother. Was just a great sports enthusiast. My mother was a Tiger fan when they were horrible. She listened to or watched every game, not some games, every game. It was like when they say America's pastime, it was my mother's pastime. And then I was fortunate enough to get season tickets where I made sure my mother could go along with the rest of my family and sit and enjoy a game and eat her Hebrew National Franks and all the her Pepsi, you know, the stuff that she loved to drink. So, you know, you think about your mothers and how we miss our mothers. And my mother hadn't been dead 10 years yet. My mother died in 2018 and, you know, was a few days away from her 99th birthday. So she lived a long and wonderful life. And I have all three of my sisters are mothers. So I say to them as well, happy Mother's Day. And to the mothers of my children, I say happy Mother's Day to Zenobia and Zelda and to Kim Blackwell, who's the mother of my grandchildren. So I say happy Mother's Day to everybody. And my, you know, I have aunts and, you know, just like you all do. So even if you can't be with the person that you know has been a good mother, call them up and tell them. Say happy Mother's Day, and I hope you have a great day, and I hope the people that you've mothered, and you may not be your direct child, but you know how aunts and big sisters are like mothers, and sometimes we call people second mothers. I mean, it's just such a wonderful, wonderful, wonderful thing, a motherhood. So we salute you today. Enjoy your day or whatever your family or your loved ones may have planned for you. Enjoy. Really want you to enjoy. I'm really concerned what's going on in the United States, around the world. I'm concerned what's going on in the city of Detroit, concerned what's going on in southeastern Michigan. Because, you know, as I travel to other places, they seem to be more progressive. Detroit is a very weird state. It will do some extraordinary things sometimes. Like when you know, Jesse Jackson ran for president in 84 and 88. In 1988, I was a delegate for Michael Dukakis because I worked for Coleman Young. So, you know, wherever Coleman was, that's where we were. Coleman was a machine politician. But at the convention, I'll never forget it, Joe Ferguson, who represented Jesse Jackson's campaign in Michigan, the superdelegates were going to take their votes and give them to Michael Dukakis so he would win Michigan at the convention. Where in the elections, Jesse Jackson had won. So I told Mayor Young, I said, Mr. Mayor, I just think that's, I'm a delegate for Dukakis, I get that, but I think it's unfair that Jesse would win and then you know, the superdelegates who could vote any way they wanted to, could they be able to do that? So I remember asking him if it was all right if I changed my vote to Jesse Jackson. And he, at first, he didn't, I can't repeat what he said on the telephone. But then we talked it out, and he said yes. And so I changed my vote, which allowed the state of Michigan to be tied. It was a tie between Dukakis and Jesse Jackson. I mean, it wasn't the victory that he should have got, but it was better than losing. So sometimes you got to do things that where you stand up, and it might not always be the most popular thing, but it's the right thing. And I think that's where we are right now. We're in a situation where Detroit has gone through this bankruptcy, and everybody has this narrative of how great and hunky-dory everything is in Detroit. But if you dig down in the neighborhood, you see the crime rate. See, people get caught up in giving you numbers like, oh, this is the fewest number of people murdered since 1960-something. Yeah, but in 1960, something was over 1 million people. It was almost twice as many people. So you expect it to be fewer bodies. But when you look at the rate, the murder rate, it's the number of people murdered per 1,000 individuals in the city. Detroit is still at the top 4 or 5 murder rates in the country. And so if you're downtown or you're in a safer area, you might be great, but there are neighborhoods where people still deal with crime on a very high level every day. And yeah, you got a new administration, and obviously they're putting emphasis on trying to connect with young people. That's great. But the reality is that I don't care how you connect with young people. If young people don't have gainful employment and the ability to get money where they can, you know, go to the movies or go wherever they go, wherever young people go now and enjoy themselves, there's always going to be some stress. And so unemployment is still too high among black teens and among black people in general. Even in a city that's 75-78% African-American, unemployment rate is still twice as high as whites in the same city. So all of these tax abatements that were granted over the last decade, which was to spur downtown development, it looks beautiful. It looks nice. Go downtown now in a city that's almost 80% African American and see, you know, people that come and walk downtown, you wouldn't think this city was 75-78% African American. You wouldn't think it. I'm just giving you the real facts. And when you say, what difference does that make? I think it makes a lot of difference because black people have stayed here when others fled, and now everybody's coming back with a T-shirt, Detroit versus everybody. Well, you were everybody a few years ago, and now you know that the Tigers are hiding, the Lions are hiding, the Pistons are hiding. Now you know where you're from when you're on the plane. I'm from Detroit, and they land, and they're from somewhere way away from Detroit. It just, you know, I'm for now. If you're fighting for Detroit when it comes to legislation and it comes to making sure Detroit is treated fairly like every other city, then yeah, you claim that. But if you just you for Detroit in name only because it's cool, I ain't giving you that kind of break. And so that's where we are right now. You know, you're from Detroit because you got an apartment downtown and you operate in the downtown development district between the freeways and in a particular area. So you go to restaurants and sporting events and you go to the casinos and you're from Detroit. But you say, well, how about the other neighborhoods? You're not really. But the best neighborhoods, the white folks have moved into those neighborhoods, which is all right. They have a right to do that. So don't be confused. There's only about in the last 12 years, about 15,000 new white folks that have moved into the city, even though 65 to 70,000 black people have moved out. And somebody should ask the question, why? What's so good that those particular whites moved in, and what's so bad that those 60,000 blacks moved out? That's a legitimate question. But nobody's asking that because we're like ostriches with our head in the sand. We don't want to know what we don't want to know. And that's unfortunate because I grew up in a tradition where we got involved. We asked the tough questions. We stood up to racism. We stood up to unfair treatment. And that seems to be a thing of the past now. Now everything is like, let's just do the nice, neat stuff. And then the other stuff, you know, it'll take care of itself. No, it won't. It won't take care of itself. You have to be involved. You got to get your hands, you got to roll up your sleeves and get your hands dirty. And that's where we are right now. We're in a very important election cycle, and we need to try to elect every Democrat we can elect right now across this country because of what's going on with this attack on Voting Rights Act of black people. Not everybody, but they're trying to marginalize black voter participation. And then Stephen A. says something, I don't even want to use the word, you know, why don't we try this? Why don't everybody that's black vote for a Republican one time to see what happens? Now, you can't be that uninformed and naive. Somebody is encouraging you to do that, or you know, it's funny when black people get a little money, they change all of a sudden. They move to a different neighborhood. So they give lip service to what they used to deal with, but basically, you know, when he makes a statement, I regret voting for Kamala Harris, man, what kind of man is that? I mean, you voted for her because you thought she was the best candidate. Now, it's been a year and a half, and I ask you the question, as it relates to assault on black folks, Latinos, and women, who you think right now would be the better president? And do you think we would be in a war with Iran right now? I mean, you know, people can find that so ironic. They can find all the idiosyncrasies and blemishes that Kamala Harris has. But when you talk about the other side, it's almost like what blemishes? We've become numb to whatever they've done or whatever they say. And just turn the tables. Just say Barack Obama was in office and he had these issues, you know, with the law. His companies had issues with the law. He's making money wise in the presidency, even though, you know, no one is obviously it's very difficult to know what's ethical and unethical. There's no Department of Justice keeping a score. So you can't, you know, that's hard to do when you don't have, you know, giving an opinion on it, one thing. When you say what actually did someone do that might be wrong or askance of the law, you really can't say it because you don't have inspector generals in the departments like you did before that would call a strike. And the other day, the CIA issued an assessment that Iran has about 75% of all the missiles in their inventory steel. So you know where they said Iran is down to a few weapons and few missiles? That's not the case, according to the CIA. Now, they're mad now. How did the CIA able to issue an assessment of how did that get out without the White House having control over that? Well, you know, things leak. That's how they get out. The point is that the Director of National Intelligence said, and she got scolded for it, that Iran was not an existential threat to the United States. and there was no evidence of a capacity to launch a nuclear weapon in any time in the near future being a year or more. And more importantly, there wasn't the desire to do that by the current regime. Now, the current regime has changed, so who knows what the IRGC, which is the Iranian Guard Corps, what they may be thinking. Who knows? The point is, we're still in this mess, and regardless of you ignoring it or not, people, even middle-class folk and lower-middle-class economic folk, know that right now it's very tough to make ends meet. And they know it's very difficult because health care has been taken away from many people to get quality health care right now. So all of these things that you say cost too much, we just spent, in a matter of 2 months, we just spent $30 billion. So it is what it is, as they say. But let's keep fighting, and let's keep talking about this over the course of this summer. All right, that's going to do it for The Art of Politics. Have a wonderful day. Enjoy Mother's Day with all the folks that are mothers or aunts or grandmothers or people that are responsible for other people. And let's make this a great day. All right, we'll be back next week, same place, same time.
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Detroit and experience Detroit's future hitmakers live on stage, because we got a slew of heavy hitters that's about to take over that stage, man. I'm talking about Jay Neely, Martinez, Nia Tone, Mikkel Miller, Anaya Lovelace, Link Sinatra, El Tino, DePillo.

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Detroit and experience Detroit's future hitmakers live on stage, because we got a slew of heavy hitters that's about to take over that stage, man. 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
3: Good morning, Detroit. Thank you so much for joining us today on Hot 107.5 WGPR. I'm Karen Dumas, and you are listening to Your Health Matters, brought to you by the Detroit Community Health Connection. And with me, as always, is the CEO, President and CEO of Detroit Community Health Connection, Derek Ware. Good morning, Derek. How are
4: you? Good Sunday morning, Karen. I am great. How are you?
3: Good. I'm fine. Thank you. We got a great show lined up today as we talk about the power of partnerships. But before we talk about our lineup, Derek, as always, thumbnail, Detroit Community Health Connection. Who are you? What do you do?
4: Karen, Detroit Community Health Connection is a federally qualified healthcare center, FQHC. We started, we're in business to see patients without insurance and underinsured, Karen. We believe that every person deserves to have a provider. We have six sites, Karen, medical, dental, and behavioral health. 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
3: but you also see commercial patients.
4: And
3: so
4: we
3: it's
4: also
3: not
4: see
3: commercial. You're not a free
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3: Clinic.
4: Absolutely. 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We want folks to have a primary care provider opposed to going to the ER for a quick fix.
3: Right.
4: Because that's all that is a quick fix, and they're going to refer you to your primary care
3: exactly.
4: provider. So that's what we do.
3: All right. Well, that's good. And like Derek said, there are six locations located in the city of Detroit. To find one that's closest to you, you can go to dchcquality.org, or as always, you can give them a call at 822-0900. And we encourage you to follow Detroit Community Health Connection on Facebook to see information that's helpful for you and meet some of the providers and find out how you can connect and forge a partnership with a provider for your and your family's better health.
4: So absolutely.
3: Derek, we got some great guests today. We're going to talk to Ron Taylor. He is the CEO of Detroit Area Agency on Aging. They're doing some great things over there. We're going to talk to Dion Williams. He's the Group Market Director of Community Relations for the Detroit Medical Center. And then Lewis T. Allen from Restorative Counseling Therapeutic Services, because partnerships aren't just organizational, they're also individual. We got to figure out how to forge and maintain positive partnerships for ourselves.
4: Absolutely, Ken. And I just want to say that this is a great topic for this month, because May is Mental Health Awareness mm-hmm. Month. So all of this ties in.
3: Yes, it certainly does. So let's get started. Ron Taylor, President and CEO of Detroit Area Agency on Aging. Good Sunday morning to you.
5: Hey, good morning, Karen, and good morning, Derek.
4: Good morning, sir.
3: How you doing today?
5: Doing well, doing well. How are you all doing?
3: Hey, so far so good. So, Ron, tell us, certainly I know people know DAAA, as it is affectionately called, and they associate that with, you know, holiday meals on wheels, but DAAA is so much more. Tell us a little bit about DAAA, who you are, what you do.
5: Yeah, and we are so much more than meals, but we also recognize that meals is a very vital and a very important component of in regards to someone's health and ability to maintain a quality of life within the community. And to really to push that point further, we really work to provide what I'll say is a robust and comprehensive portfolio of services that we can share with the older adult community and also caregivers. And so the Detroit Area Agency on Aging has been in existence since 1980. And we are one of 16 AAAs in the state of Michigan. And essentially what we try to do is to create a network of what I'll say a continuum of care that allows individuals to age in place. And that includes providing services for individuals that may be active and able-bodied, mm-hmm. where they can continue to participate as related to whether it's senior centers or programs that will provide them social opportunities. And as we take a look as far as that, what I'll say is the healthcare spectrum, we also understand that individuals may be dealing with more, what we say, activities, daily living that impact their quality of life, and they may be homebound. And we have services that will support those individuals that may be limited as related to their activities. And so we can reach you within a home as far as homemaker, personal care, and other types of services that will assist with your activities of daily living. So whatever your status in life or whatever position you may be in, we like to be able to say that we have resources and services that can meet you where you're at. And also, if you're a caregiver that is providing care for a loved one, we have services for you that can assist you in that journey.
4: Ron, social isolation is a growing concern for adults. How can community partnerships play a role in keeping seniors healthy and connected?
5: Yeah, social isolation is a critical factor. And you know, one of the things and what we take a look at is that in order for someone to stay viable or to what I would say is to avoid moving into areas of depression, and or to what it really impacts the mental health status, we work with the community to address individuals so that they can be connected. And one of the things in which we've recognized in the spaces in which we've really grown in is how can we leverage technology and then to connect and to address some of the digital divides that our community face. So we have really worked with individuals and partners that are within that technology space, but we also recognize that in-person connectedness is just as critical and is just as important. So we have promoted programs and services with some of our community wellness centers, of which we have five that are designated in the Metro Detroit area. And we also work with some of our other mental health partners and community-based organizations so that if we see individuals that may have started to, maybe trending toward needing some type of behavioral health services, we could connect individuals with our partners in that space also.
3: So, Ron, let me ask you this. You mentioned technology, and for me, I always think technology has been more divisive than it has been unifying for our community at large. So for seniors, is that technology a way to connect, or does that contribute to the isolation? Because, you know, you got kids now, they don't look up, they don't talk. Even adults walk around on their phones. So making sure that they are tech savvy, is that helpful or is that hurtful to their isolation?
5: I think it's very helpful in regards to addressing what I'll say as far as some of the social isolation issues in which we're facing. And I'll say if you really take a look back as far as COVID, I think that that experience as far as dealing with that that pandemic really exposed some of the weaknesses and some of the gaps that we had, especially as far as folks being socially isolated. Mm-hmm. So I think technology was able to provide a bridge for us to individuals to stay connected. And if also if you had I'll give you an example, if you had a caregiver that may have lived on the West Coast and was concerned about mom and dad, and by being able to teach our constituents how to FaceTime and how to connect with their loved ones, it kept them connected to mm-hmm. family members and also friends in that perspective. But then also it really helps in regards to the delivery of health care, especially when you take a look at as far as some of the telehealth mm-hmm. and or some of the learning programs that individuals could participate in that are online. So I think that there are opportunities for technology to kind of be abused, but the major benefits that we've seen is related to technology and assisting individuals address some of the social isolations. It has been a great boon for our community.
3: Ron, I want you to talk a little bit about, I know DAAA talks about we are all aging, because everybody, no matter how old you are, you think that everybody older than you is old, but that you aren't. but in reality, we are all aging, and the kinds of things that we should be conscious of and committed to, because we're all part of that aging process. Can you speak a little bit about that?
5: Yeah, that is so true. And you think about it, Karen, from the day we were born, we were actually starting the aging process. And one of the things in which we recognize and with that thought as far as we're all aging is that within our community, we have some of the highest rates of individuals that are dealing with chronic illnesses. And one of the things in which we believe is that if there's awareness at the earlier stages of our lives about the chronic illnesses, or that your family member or that this community may have prevalence within, is that if we can get further downstream as far as treating some of these conditions, then when you become a an individual that gets to that third age of life, instead of treating the conditions, that we're hopeful that if we can create health literacy or enhance health literacy at younger ages of the life cycle, that we can actually prevent some of the chronic illnesses that our community faces. So that's just one aspect. But, you know, we are all aging. It's also kind of tried to take an intergenerational approach as related to that, you know, that it's this, we are all in this together. And then that's, I would say the third aspect is the issue as far as ageism. And how can we cut down as far as some of the negative stereotypes about going older? Because this is a process in which, if we're blessed, that we will all embark upon for hopefully for a very long period of time.
4: Ron, a lot of folks have aging parents at home, and they don't know what to do or where to start. Where can folks start with dealing with aging parents?
5: Yeah, I would say that, and that's a great question. A lot of times, and I often say that folks often find out about DAAA when there's a crisis. Mm. And I would like to say that we are there for individuals that are dealing with situations that are currently upon hand. But I would also say that one of the things that if we like to promote is that individuals would like to age in place. In order to age in place and also to care for individuals that may be providing services or care to, is to start to educate yourself and just to start to become prepared as related to the aging process. And to give you an example of that, Derek, is if you have, if you're residing in a home, if you might want to take an inventory of what your home situation looks like as far as the infrastructure. Is it amenable to growing old within that home? And whether you have a two-story home or you're in a ranch, what is the utilities? What is the, can you afford it from a maintenance perspective? We'll also say, take a look as far as the family health history and what does that look like, and start to evaluate things from that perspective. You might want to also take a look as far as what is that support system for your loved one or for yourself or, for your family overall, and what type of services will be needed to wrap around or to complement that support system. So I would say that, beginning the process of educating yourself around just those small matters, but they become very important matters. And you could do that by research, whether it's online, or you could do that by contacting DAAA, and we can share with you as far as appropriate resources and information that can assist you in that education process.
3: So the first partnership that I'm hearing should be with your family members, so that there is a candid conversation about expectations as a family member ages, as you age, and preparation. So that partnership and that preparation begins at home.
5: That's very true. That is very, very true.
3: Okay. Well, you said DAAA. Let's talk about a little of the fun stuff just a little bit, because you have a hugely popular fashion show. You've got a boat ride that everybody talks about all year until the next year. So let's talk about
4: He has a golf outing.
3: And he has a golf outing, right. So you've got all these things. These are both recreational, but they're also integral to contributing to support for DAAA.
5: That is correct. And, as far as the fashion show, that is an event that I would encourage all of our listeners, all of your listeners to, if you're not aware of it or if you haven't attended, to try to get there. And again, this is an event that was born from recognizing where we're just trying to glorify a legacy of aging. But it's also an event that we were just trying to promote or to combat the issue of ageism, and to indicate that while individuals may be, you know, a particular chronological age, they can still have fun and still show out and represent that Motown spirit as related to, hey, we are one of the best and one of the best dressed and also one of the most vibrant communities. And just because we've gotten to a particular age doesn't mean that the fun and life stops. So it's a wonderful event from that perspective, and it's something that we're very proud of and that has really just taken off over the past couple of years. And all of our other events are designed to create opportunities for socialization and for individuals to come out and connect and just to have fun.
3: Well, Ron, let's talk about how people, the best way to find or tap into the resources at DAAA, certainly the website, phone number. What is the best way for people to find out more about DAAA, not only the services that you offer, but also a way of supporting the services that are available as well?
5: Yes, you can reach out as far as there's a several ways in which you can reach out or to interact with DAAA. And the first, I would say, is through our website, DetroitSeniorSolutions.org. And you can also reach us through our cell phone, through our telephone number, which is 313-446-4444. And then I would say the third way in which you can access or to get connected with us is through one of our service partners. And we work with over, 150 organizations within the community in which we have formal relations with. And I would say that, you know, our community wellness centers, such as the St. Patrick Senior Center, the LaSalle Senior Center, the HAM, Neighborhood Service Organization, and then also the Association for Chinese Americans are great gateways to begin to receive services and to learn more about aging programs and services within the Metro Detroit area.
3: Ron, how important is a partnership with organizations that have similar missions or like minds, if you will? How important is that to not only service provision for those that you service in the community, but also for organizational stability and success?
5: Yeah, Karen, that is a great question, and I would say that is one that is an issue, but it's a necessity. For us at the, community-based or at the service provision level. And the reason I say that is because we have a community that is dealing with a number of, chronic illnesses. And we've also have a community that has dealt with some systemic inequalities and some systemic disparities. And so when you have that, as far as that unequal allocation of resources and power, and is being further driven when you take a look as far as some of the things that's coming from the federal level with the HR 1, and then also just the need to address some of the community health issues that are facing our community, no one organization can address them or can provide the solution by themselves. And so it's really going to take a collective lift and just a requirement that all organizations kind of come together and leverage one another's strengths and resources to have a true collective impact to address the issues that are facing our community.
3: What's the one thing, Ron, that you want the community at large to know about the senior community? That one thing that people just, you know, because in America, we don't value our seniors the way they do, in Asian countries or overseas. It's very different. So what's the one thing that you want people to know that you think will make a difference in dealing or with those that are aging, all of us, and just change the perspective overall about how we see, embrace, and uphold our senior community?
5: Yeah, I would say that when you take a look at it, and today is Sunday, and it's kind of taking a look at it as far as elders and what the term elders truly mean. And it's the wisdom. It is the, I would say, the unity and also the moral vitality that is passed on from, you know, from older adults and what they could provide to the community. And I would say that just because individuals have reached that third age of life, there is still a lot of life to live. And the community is, and just because you reach the third age doesn't mean that you should be put out to a pasture or that there is no longer any contributions that that can't be made. There is a lot of tread that's still on the tires, per se, as related to individuals that are older adults and that are within that third age of life.
4: And Ron, did you say the third age of life?
3: Third stage.
4: Third stage. Okay.
3: Like third quarter.
4: Right. Yeah. I got you. Okay, I say it all the time about the quarters. Okay.
5: Third age of life.
4: Yeah. Okay.
5: And so, you know, and I believe that there's, you know, there's a lot of contributions and a lot of vitality that are within the senior community that should be tapped in and it should be utilized as a resource. But I would also say that there's a recognition that there's additional frailties and that we should also consider to continue to take care of those that have laid the platform, that have laid the road, that have led the way for the next generations coming along. So we have to continue to invest and to take care one to another.
3: And take care of ourselves, because we are aging and we will one day be there. Ron Taylor, President, CEO, Detroit Area Agency on Aging, or DAAA. You can always give them a call at 313-446-4444 or DetroitSeniorSolution.org. Thank you, Ron, for your time this morning. We appreciate it.
5: And thank you, Karen and Derek.
4: Thanks, right. Ron. Appreciate it.
3: Anytime. We appreciate it. Have a great day.
5: Okay. Thank you.
3: Thank you. Bye-bye. And I think that's the thing, Derek. You know, it does start. We have to take care of ourselves.
4: Oh, absolutely.
3: Which is why if you don't have a primary care physician, this is the opportunity to get one. Ron Taylor said, assess where you live, how you live. Is your paperwork in order? Are your accounts in order? Because we are all aging.
4: And do your loved ones know what you want?
3: And do your loved ones know not only what you want, but where is all your paperwork?
4: Exactly.
3: Yeah.
4: Exactly.
3: Nobody should have to deal with those kinds of things. And I know people culturally don't like to talk about it, but there is an expiration date on this. We don't know it, so we need to prepare for it. But thank you, Ron Taylor, President and CEO, Detroit Area Agency on Aging. Now, we're going to talk about a partner with a strong partnership with the Detroit Community Health Connection, and that is the Detroit Medical Center. Joining us now is Dion Williams, Group Market Director of Community Relations for DMC. Good morning. He's not on the phone. Well, where's Dion? All right. Well, that's okay. We're going to continue. We'll still talk about partnerships. And I really want everybody to think about the fact that we are all aging. And I think that people want to always think that somebody older is somebody else.
4: Correct.
3: But it's us too. So for teenagers, Derek, they're looking at us. We got a little splash of gray here and there.
4: Right.
3: We're probably senior citizens to them. So it becomes all relative. But I don't think that we could probably say it often enough for people to take care of themselves, because you know, when you are young, you know, you tend to be a little fearless and you're not thinking about tomorrow.
4: Absolutely.
3: Until tomorrow hits, right. And you're like, well, wait a minute, why didn't I do this before? So
4: right.
3: I know a lot of times people are like, well, if I got something wrong with me, I don't want to know. That's not a smart approach, because you can't solve a problem that you don't acknowledge.
4: Absolutely. And what I tell folks when they say stuff like, think about your loved ones, think about your grandkids, think about your kids, think about folks that depend on you and want to see you live a healthy and prosperous life.
3: Right. So. And people always say, oh, you know, I love you to death. I love life.
4: Right. Don't love me
3: them
4: to death.
3: Life.
4: Right.
3: I mean, and invest in those small, deliberate, intentional, and consistent steps.
4: It's little things that matter.
3: And little things that matter. All right, I think we've got Dion on the line. Dion Williams, Group Market Director of Community Relations for the Detroit Medical Center. Good morning.
6: Good morning. Good morning, Karen. Thank you. Thank you so much.
4: Good Sunday morning, Dion.
6: Good morning, Derek. How are you guys today?
4: We are great.
3: Well, great. Well, certainly proud that the Detroit Medical Center is a partner with Detroit Community Health Connection. Let me start there, gentlemen. What does that partnership look like? What does that mean?
4: Karen, because we are an FQHC, a federally qualified healthcare center, HRSA, Health and Human Services, require us to have an affiliated hospital that we partner with.
3: Okay.
4: And DMC is that affiliated hospital for us.
3: Okay. So, Dion, tell us a little bit about, in terms of your outreach and your, as group market director for community relations, let's talk about the partnerships, not just DCHC, with other organizations and individuals that contribute to the success and stability of the Detroit Medical Center.
6: So, Karen, one thing that we know is that partnerships are how we bridge the gap between access and impact, right? When we talk about healthcare, we're not only talking about hospitals, we're talking about the community, and no one single organization can ever, ever lead that charge alone. And so that's why we find it just utterly important to be able to partner with not only DCHC, but other FQACs, and then other organizations, nonprofit organizations in the community, such as NAACP, faith-based organizations, because we need that outreach, we need that impact, and that access to community to make sure that we're providing the quality of healthcare to our systems.
3: So tell me what a partnership looks like. Now, I understand that you have to have a main institution or healthcare institution for FQHC, but when you talk about partnerships and outreach, give us just an idea of what that looks like. What is a great partnership that's effective for your outreach? What does that look like?
6: So outreach is consistency, right? It's making sure that we're staying connected to the community, that we have an access to them and they have access to us. So it's not only within major corporations or large partnerships like NAACP. We partner with Derek Coleman and DC Elite, his basketball camp, so we can have access to those kids so that we can give them the quality of health education. We partner with faith-based organizations where we're doing What the Heck I Didn't Know, HECK, Healthy Educational Conversation and Knowledge around health topics and health issues. We have doctors that go out into the community on a granular level, connecting to one another and connecting to the community and hosting seminars and having that one-on-one

0: had an issue, they'd call 911 and that would burden the system. But people still seem apprehensive about just taking an active role in their health care. What is the biggest, I guess, obstacle or pushback that you see that still needs to be managed, navigated, or overcome?
1: Trust.
0: Trust. Trust.
1: You, okay. You hit the nail on the head, Karen. It's the trust factor. Communities trust long life partnerships, right? DMC has been in the city of Detroit for over 150 years, right? If you look back at the city of Detroit, and I'm dating myself here a little bit, but in the late 80s, early 90s, there were 20 hospitals in the city of Detroit. In 2026, we're down to 7. Out of those 7, DMC has 4 of them.
0: But let me ask you this, though. I mean, the hospitals are fewer, but the systems are there. So you have, you know, you've got a DMC, you've got a Henry Ford, you've got a Crowell, and they have multiple facilities. So it's just the conglomerate is there, I guess, the acquisition of the smaller ones. So it's just fewer owners. Am I right?
1: Right. It's fewer owners, but it also goes back to that trust factor, that trust system that I was just talking about. Mm-hmm. Historically, you know, we've been in this system. We've been in the city for, as I said, 150 years, and people trust. And you got to have that third-party advocacy, right? Those individuals that are talking about, well, my doctor is such and such, whether it's at the DMC or it's at the Henry Ford, I trust this person. And so mm-hmm. when we're providing quality health care to people, they go by what they know. And that trust factor, that third-party advocacy, going out and understanding what those situations are.
2: I think that's why it's important for FQHCs, because we're located in the community and we serve the population that looks like us. So when we make those referrals, they're trusting us that we're sending them to the right place. And we generally send them to DMC because that's our partner. So trust is very important, and the relationship with your PCP is very important when it comes to the overall picture of your health and where we're sending folks for services.
0: And so, Dion, it's only right to say that you all have emerged off of a list in terms of elevating the excellence that DMC is providing. I guess there were some issues that had to be resolved, but you have been taken off that list. So there are efforts internally to make sure that there's a level of quality that continues to be provided to those you serve.
1: Absolutely, absolutely correct, Karen. We are transforming the DMC and making sure that we provide, again, the quality of healthcare that our residents so richly deserve. You're absolutely correct.
0: So outside of just traditional, you know, call, get an appointment, get an MRI, let's talk about some of the other kind of wraparound things that you provide to make sure people understand that it is a partnership in terms of their health care, with their provider, with what they do, their ability or willingness to exercise. Let's talk about a little bit of that.
1: So we always have to maximize, again, I'm going to say this, no organization can do it, you know, has unlimited resources, right? And so with the DMC, we're providing those wraparound services. We're partnering with DCAC. We're partnering with doulas. We're partnering when it comes to maternal and infant health. We're partnering with those individuals that are embedded in the community, that's embedded in the system, that know and have access to people that need those resources. The wraparound things that we are having, whether it's come from housing, partnering with the city of Detroit from a housing standpoint, and making sure that we're doing that, partnering with Wayne County for free rides for mothers that don't have access to transportation. All of those wraparound services, we partner with food banks to where we're out there in the community at when they're distributing food and making sure that we're providing those referral services that Derek just spoke about, but at the same time, they're getting a meal from Forgotten Harvest or Gleaners.
0: If Dion, you've been in the community outreach space for a long time.
2: Long time.
0: Well, he's only 25, but you know, for a minute. But Dion, you have that experience and that exposure. If there was one thing that you could change that you think would have the greatest impact on the quality of health and quality of life for those in the community, what would it be?
1: Wow, that's a great question. If it was, there's not one simple thing, Karen, because there's a

0: multitude of things and the multitude of issues that face and plague our community. So we as a people have to come together. And if I could ask one thing, that's that right there, is that we all come together and understand that we can't do this alone. That we have to, it takes a village, right? The old saying, it takes a village to raise a child. Well, it takes a village to help each other out. We are a village, and we should be that village. And it's lending that helping hand with an open hand and an open heart and reaching out and bringing another one up behind you.
1: But, you know, that sounds so simple, and yet, and still, it's just so difficult for us to do. And I think social media has played a big role in this, because now everybody's just interested in clicks and clout. Look at me. What am I doing? And it's all, it's too much me and not enough we. So how do we get back to that and just that simple connectivity to your neighbor or even a stranger?
0: You know what? It's very... And you're right. It's simple, but it's not that simple.
1: Mm-hmm.
0: It goes back to one conversation, one time. That one conversation that you don't, your neighbor next door that you might not know, but you see them outside cutting their grass, going outside and just having that conversation. You never, never know. We did a partnership with Greater Grace Temple, and we had a men's health fair where Dr. Barnwell came out. And he talked about, you know, men's health, and it was a two-part series. And the one gentleman was sitting there, and he was talking about, you know, his medication and this and not being able to sleep. And I raised my hand, and I said, have you ever been tested for sleep apnea? I went in, and I got tested for sleep apnea, and I had to get a CPAP machine. And that CPAP machine lowered my blood pressure, helped me start losing a little bit more weight, becoming more active, and I was able to sleep freely at night.
1: Mm-hmm.
0: It's about raising that hand, opening up your mind, opening up your heart, and being vulnerable and sharing your experience that someone else might not be willing to do, but then when they hear it from you, then they feel connected. That connectivity.
1: But that's what you mentioned too, vulnerability. And people don't want that. They don't want criticism. They don't want to be seen as human or normal. So,
2: but I think once you get, particularly men, once mm-hmm. you get us in a room mm-hmm. and we feel the vibe and we're comfortable, and just like Dion, he raised his hand and said something about himself,
1: right.
2: What makes it okay for other men to chime in. I mean, it really works. I mean, we've done barbershop talks, and it really works. Once you get men to open up and start talking about their health, it works.
1: Okay, so let's take it to, we're going to do gender stuff, then let's talk about women, because when women do express themselves, even to their healthcare providers, a lot of times, especially for Black women, there's a lack of belief or sincerity in taking that. How do we deal with that? And I'm just asking from an institutional perspective, Derek and Dion.
2: I think things are changing, because that is so true. Mm-hmm. I mean, we've had women to talk about how they couldn't get pain medication, particularly after surgery. So that's an issue.
1: I think Black people don't get pain medication.
2: Well,
1: the same
2: I think
1: way.
2: It's an issue, and I think we've talked about
1: honest,
2: it, and we're
1: yeah.
2: talking about it.
1: Right.
2: I think that's the main issue, that we talk about it, and I think COVID brought a lot of stuff out.
1: Right.
2: For folks.
1: And did anything change as a result? Because I'll tell you this.
2: I think it did, Karen.
1: I think we're headed to another pandemic. I think that with this ship thing and the whole nine yards, I really think that they're setting us up for another shutdown in some
2: I hope not.
1: Perspective. Dion, what's your take? We're going to ask you to look in your crystal ball.
0: Well, Karen, I tell you, at the time of COVID, I was actually in the governor's office, and I saw disparities across the state that I never thought I would see. We always knew that there were some issues within our community, but COVID really shined a light
2: Absolutely.
0: On the disparities, especially within our community when it came to healthcare, when it came to access. We knew those issues were there, but we didn't know how detrimental they were. And I'm praying that we do not face another pandemic, because I think the system still hasn't changed.
1: No, it hasn't.
0: It's in the process of doing that. There's some things that we're doing to circumvent and put measures and matrices in place to where we, you know, the access to resources. But again, we're still not there yet. And I think that if we get hit with another pandemic, then that would still exacerbate the whole scenario, and we'll be right back at ground zero.
1: And I'm not wishing for it, but I just, you know, for me, and I'm not a conspiracy theorist, but I am aware that none of this is organic. Mm-hmm. I mean, it's just not. I realized that during the first, the last pandemic, well, the only pandemic that we've known, it's just not. And so there are a lot of other issues and forces behind it. But the best thing to do is to take care of yourself and to take care of your family. I think
2: absolutely.
1: That is the biggest. And as Deion said, to speak to your neighbor and speak to a stranger. Like, we've got to stop being so afraid of each other. Deion, what is the best way for people to learn about the resources and the outreach opportunities and the partnerships available through Detroit Medical Center?
0: Very simple. Go to dmc.org, and everything's on our website. You can access it. They can give me a call, 313-914-0073. And we can let them know exactly where we're going to be in the community to come out. Again, we partner with several different organizations throughout the city, throughout our region, right?
1: Okay.
0: Not only in the city of Detroit, but in Wayne County, Macomb, and Oakland. So we're across the Tri-County region. We have a litany of events that are coming up. So if they want to contact me again, 313-914-0073, or they can email me at dwilliams@dmc.org, or they can go straight to our website and they can see a list of community events to where we're going to be.
1: All right, and the other side of those community events are people. You got to go to do more to pick up a t-shirt. You got to go, you got to get the information, and you got to apply it to your daily life. That's the only way that any of this is effective.
0: Absolutely. Absolutely. We need people and people need us. You know, Karen, I live by the motto, God commands us to love our neighbor as we love ourselves. And I love me and I love you and I love Derek. So I'm willing to sacrifice and do anything for you guys. And so that's one thing that we got to do as a community is start loving on one another.
1: All right. Well, Deion, we love you too. And we certainly appreciate you taking time on this Sunday. Thank you so much for joining
2: us. Appreciate you, Deion.
1: We will talk to you soon. Have a great day.
0: The opportunity.
1: Thank you.
2: Take care.
1: Bye-bye. Bye-bye. And, you know, he made a good point. During COVID, there were a lot of disparities
2: that were
1: revealed.
2: It's like disparities that we already knew.
1: That we knew, but this
2: but
1: is
2: the world
1: thing.
2: Didn't know.
1: Yeah, but this is a thing. It hasn't changed since then. It just made a big deal, the whole nine yards. But I don't really think that the change that we need is as complicated as people think that it is. They're those simple changes. You know, take advantage of the resources that are available. Do what you have to do for your family. You know, but
2: that is true, Karen, but we also got to understand the trust factor.
1: Well, yeah, and that's a whole other ball.
2: We got to understand the trust factor. So, absolutely.
1: When you've got a culture and a race and a community of people that have been exploited by a system.
2: Absolutely. And that's what I mean
1: earning that trust is a whole other
2: absolutely.
1: Ball of wax.
2: So, absolutely.
1: Start with finding a doctor that you're comfortable with, that is aware of, sensitive to, and respectful of your circumstances, your conditions, your environment, your lifestyle. I think that's the first step. But while we're talking the power of partnerships today, that partnership also goes a long way when we talk about connecting to other people. And I think that connectivity starts with ourselves before we reach out to our family or friends. And to joining us to talk about that is Lewis T. Allen from Restorative Counseling Therapeutic Services. Good morning, Lewis. How are you today?
3: Good morning. I'm well. Thanks for having me.
2: Good morning, Lewis. You know I got to say it, right?
3: Please don't say it, man. Not here.
2: Not today. Okay. All right. I won't say
1: now
2: it.
1: Now I want to know. What is
2: I
1: it?
2: I want to say it.
1: You can't do that.
2: He told me not to say it, so I'm not going to say it.
1: Okay.
3: Nah,
1: all right.
3: Well, you can say it.
2: Okay. I can say it now.
1: Okay.
2: Lewis Allen, Tanya Allen's husband.
1: Oh, stop. Oh, God. Well, that's not a bad thing. Tanya's a great person, but so is Lewis. So, Lewis, let's talk a little bit first. Restorative Counseling and Therapeutic Services. Tell us what that is, what you do.
3: Okay. So, I'm a clinical therapist. I've been doing it, my private practice, for about 10 years now, working with young men and boys of color. Whether it's anger management, grief and loss, trauma, et cetera, it's my job to go in there and talk to these young men and intervene, offer them some hope, some structure, some coping skills to deal with whatever they're going through, and also with the family. So I enjoy the work. I believe it's important work, And I started this off in the school system for about 20 years, and people were like, hey, do you know anyone that does this outside of the school system? And that's how I got involved in it, and I love the work.
1: So are boys or men, in terms of their emotional needs, their emotional brokenness, only because, you know, men are always been projected as, I've got to be the strong person, I can't show any right. weaknesses. How are their needs different than women?
3: You know, that's a good question. And I would say their needs are almost the same as women, because connection is a basic human need. You know, just like we need food, you know, water and shelter, we need connection. And the research constantly says that a strong social bond, you know, it reduces stress, anxiety, depression, and improves our physical health, you know, and offers resilience.
2: Lou, mental health has always been a stigma, and you say you work with a lot of boys with anger management and for anger management. How is that navigated with the stigma that mental health brings? What type of partnership have you created and for young men and whoever else you're counseling?
3: As far as partnerships, you know, we connect with the schools, with community organizations, et cetera. And it has been a stigma for a long time, but I think now something shifted in the community. Now people are like, okay, I need to talk to somebody. You know, a lot of young people don't even want to talk to their parents sometimes. You know, can you find somebody for me to talk to? So that's been a blessing, you know, so we can get the young men in there and ultimately the families to go in there and intervene and offer some hope and some guidance. So I think when we had the situation with COVID a few years ago, and we started going online a lot, that was a challenge, but it opened up for young people to be more vulnerable, to say, okay, yeah, I can talk to somebody and try to work through some challenges.
1: So let's talk about, because we talk about the power of partnerships, it does begin with us in terms of making ourselves okay with being vulnerable, okay with reaching out, and okay with not judging. I think that that's a big deal that has to do with stigma, with people being fearful of opening up. How can we, or how should we be less judgmental of ourselves and of others?
3: Oh, that's paramount, you know. And I think we have to have a bit of empathy as we deal with people and put ourselves in their shoes, you know. Everybody needs something different. So whether it's a listening ear, sharing time with others, et cetera, allowing our young people to be involved in different organizations, just on allowing them to be who they are so they can have that that emotional safety, that trust. Because we all have a shared purpose in just being that voice or that listening ear for these young people and people in general. So we just got to be vulnerable and open-minded.
2: Just a quick question. How does restorative counseling differ from traditional therapy?
3: So I approach it as, and I tell young men all the time, I'm like, don't look at me as a therapist, because like Karen was saying earlier, there's a stigma. I'm your coach. I'm your big brother. I'm your friend. I'm your uncle. We're going to come in here and we're going to kick it, you know? And when I break it down like that, they feel more open to be confident that they can trust me, they can listen, and get some good guidance from me. So my approach, I think, is very different from traditional counseling or therapy services.
1: Tell me, what are young people missing? And I say that because, you know, you talk about them not being able to connect or not feeling comfortable talking to their parents, or what are we not giving them? I know we as a community are criticizing our young people for not knowing what we haven't taught them. But what is it that they need that we've not effectively or successfully given to them?
3: I think they need more connectivity, just being able to have someone. Or people to be able to listen to them, and you know, it's about a meaningful human experience. You know, a lot of times I'll counsel kids and they'll say, you know, she doesn't listen, or I'm not heard. So they need to be heard. They need to be involved in social situations where they can learn how to interact and react responsibly. So they need to learn how to navigate these life challenges, and us giving them opportunities to connect in different venues, et cetera. I think that truly does help our young people.
1: Oh, go ahead. Sorry.
2: No, my question is, folks walking around carrying stress, grief, and anxiety silently, what's the first step that folks need to take in order to deal with this and finding the right mental health provider?
3: First and foremost, you got to have some self-reflection. Hey, I'm going through this. I'm dealing with this. But now, what do I do about it? What's the answer? So just talking to people. And I think word of mouth is the best way to do that. You know, do you have a good therapist? Do you know someone that does this kind of work? Do you know someone that can help me with the situation I'm going through? Because every therapist doesn't focus on every single thing. So I'm working with young people. There are people that work with older people, whatever the case may be. But finding a good therapist, a good person that they can trust, I think that's the first step.
2: But how do you know if you're going through something and you don't necessarily identify?
1: Everybody's going through
2: that, but really you're not identifying it as, I need to talk to somebody.
1: Okay, fair enough.
3: Yeah, well, I get that, and that's a good question, too. You know, when you isolate, you know, when you're feeling depressed, when you're feeling that anxiety and that self-esteem piece, poor coping, you know, and others will notice it, too. So prayerfully, you'll have some people around you that can say, hey, I see you going through this. Maybe you need to talk to somebody. But self-reflection is key, just understanding who you are and say, you know what, this is not normal. This is not who I am.
1: Or this is not who I want to be.
2: Exactly.
1: You know, I think that's a lot of it. Two people get to the point where they know that they're dealing with things and they just don't want to be at that place anymore. I think that's a huge awareness.
3: Oh, without a doubt. I would agree totally.
2: What is anxiety?
3: Oh, man, just feeling pressure, feeling worried, feeling concerned, going through, not feeling confident, not feeling sure of yourself. You know, just going through that type of thing. And you know, a lot of doctors will try to put you on these meds, and that's not really the answer. You got to figure out what is the underlying factor, the underlying cause on why I'm going through this. And a lot of times, as Karen talked about initially, it's about that connectivity piece, having someone there for you, to listen to you, to encourage you, to push you, to guide you, so you're not feeling that way and you feel connected to whoever it is you need to feel connected to. That's why we have anxiety, because we don't have that confidence in ourselves, and we're like, okay, how am I going to handle this situation? And it's stressful, and we have challenges with coping.
1: But let me put this out there, because this is a conversation that people have, and it's interesting because everybody talks about everybody else being broken, but they're broken too. It's like, where do you go? Because everybody, I mean, having conversations with people now is very different. Everybody's entitled, they're insecure, they're arrogant, it's a very different ball game in an attempt to connect or maintain a connection with people. It's almost frustrating now to try to have a conversation with folks. So what do you do then?
3: Oh, man, that's kind of tough, you know, and that's on society in general.
1: Mm-hmm, right.
3: And we know, we say, hey, what's wrong with this person? But honestly, we got to ask ourselves, what happened to this person to be willing to be able to listen and show some empathy and be present? You know, offer trust and allow people to be vulnerable to be able to talk about it, you know. That respectful communication piece is just huge, you know. And connection is not just proximity. It's presence. It's just being there for somebody.
1: Well, how about being there for you? Let's talk about that personal partnership, because I really believe that it begins within. Like you said, some awareness that you may need help or want help, the awareness of who you are and what you like about yourself and what you want to change about yourself. Give us a couple things that people should do to have some insight or introspect about themselves.
3: One thing you can actually do is, it sounds basic, but kind of make a list. You know, what's going on with me? Who am I as a person? You know, okay, I'm friendly. I get along with others. I get to work on time, et cetera, et cetera. But then on the other side, you know, I'm dealing with this stress. I react strongly. You know, I'm angry. What's going on? And be able to kind of list out those things and say, okay, these are the things that I want to eliminate and deal with. So if that's the case, what is the underlying cause of me being so angry or me being so stressed, you know? Mm-hmm. And sometimes you do need a therapist or a great friend to be able to talk about it and talk you through it.
2: Lou, I think that's the key. I think so many people are so angry.
1: They're frustrated.
2: Mm-hmm. I mean, road rage, and they're just angry, and then everything else comes out.
3: Absolutely. And it's so unfortunate, Derek, as you're saying, man, I've seen so many people, I've gone to so many funerals, and so many people are in jail because they cannot handle their anger or their emotions. And it's really sad.
1: But nobody's ever taught them that. And that's the thing. You know, again, you know, when you teach your child to walk, to brush their teeth, to take care of them, but we don't talk about that emotional side. You don't talk about how to navigate feelings that happen as you are going through puberty or you become a young adult. I mean, just all of that. And so I think part of that is, you know, saying it's okay to talk about it. Like Dion said, you know, raise your hand and say, hey, you know, I've got this issue. That kind of breaks down the wall for other people to accept that none of us are perfect. We're all imperfect and trying to be better.
3: Absolutely. I agree with that 100%. To your point, Karen, you know, in school we teach reading, you know, writing, math, but we also got to teach about emotional strength, emotional weaknesses. How do I cope? How do I deal with this situation? So that comes from the school, the community, the family. We all have a shared stake in this. So not just one person, but we all have to navigate on how we can help the community at large.
1: Well, I'm going to tell you my recommendation that is very simple, but I think it's very powerful. And that's look somebody in the eye and speak to them. I mean, you'd be amazed because we don't do that anymore because everybody's looking at their phone. But especially our young people, like when you see them, acknowledge them, see them, and you don't have to be afraid of them. I hear, you know, people, they criticize young people for having the teen takeovers and all that kind of stuff. It's like, okay, but what did your parents and grandparents complain about when you were growing up? There was something. It was the same thing. You were young once. So think about the person that you needed when you were that age and try to be that person for them.
3: Try to be that person, yeah. And I think over the years, Karen, unfortunately, we've lost what we call the common touch. You know, looking somebody in the eye, like you just said, speaking kindly and respectfully, you know, listening without acting superior, you know. Showing empathy and understanding.
2: And judging.
1: And judging, yeah, you're right, because that's a big deal. Lewis, tell us how people can learn more about restorative counseling, therapeutic services, and how can they reach you?
3: They can certainly reach me at 248-690-1167.
1: You said 690-1167?
3: Yep, and you know what? Okay. I'm going to give you a different number real quick as well as a website. I'm going to...
1: Okay.
3: Real quick here. All right. So let me just modify that. And then let me just tell you a better number. I'm sorry.
1: That's it's okay.
3: 248.
1: Okay.
3: 690.
1: Mm-hmm.
3: 5749.
1: All right. 5749.
3: And we can be reached online at rctsllc.com.
1: RTSLCL.com. Okay. Well, we certainly appreciate you joining us today. Again, we're going to continue to have these conversations until we can not necessarily get it right, but at least get it better. That's the goal.
3: Absolutely. Thank you guys for all you do.
2: Well, Brother Allen, thank you so much, sir.
1: We appreciate it. Have a great Sunday. Thank you.
3: Have a blessed day.
1: Thank you. You too.
2: Bye.
1: And so, Derek, when we talk about the power of partnerships, it does begin within, but understanding that organizationally, institutionally, and individually, we are not, nor can we do this alone.
2: We cannot.
1: We got to connect with each other, and we have to do it. But I will tell you this. We got enough organizations. We got enough resources. We got to take advantage of it. Otherwise, they're not effective, nor are they efficient. 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For more information on DMC, dmc.org, and you can find out all of their community relations and outreach initiatives that Dion Williams is over there driving, and Lewis Allen with Restorative Counseling Therapeutic Services, 248-690-5749. So Derek, we're all ready to go forward with some positive partnerships.
2: We are all ready, Karen. I mean, let's go.
1: Let's do it. Well, Dr. Derek Ware, CEO of Detroit Community Health Connection, thank you so much for bringing us this format. I think it's helpful. We get a lot of positive feedback. Follow Detroit Community Health Connection on Facebook, and we certainly appreciate it. I enjoyed the conversation, Derek.
2: I enjoy it as well, Karen. Information is powerful.
1: It certainly is. I'm Karen Dumas. Thank you so much for joining us on this Sunday. Your health matters. And remember, until next time, take care.

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All of your gospel and inspirational favorites. It's 55 degrees in the D right now. It's sunny, but you may still need a little jacket. Happy Mother's Day.

0: Hey, you gotta know this. We're back at it again. It's gonna be season two of the Music Industry Showcase. So make sure you join us tomorrow, Monday, May the 11th. It's going down at the office on Livernois. If you didn't know the address, that is going to be 20143 Livernois for season two of the WGPR Music Industry Showcase. You already know that it's going down. And you can experience Detroit's future hitmakers live on stage. Who will it be? Like, it's going to be a huge look. We have so many contestants coming out. We got Bishop Dakotas, we got Tank, we got Jay Neely, Martinez, Nia Tone, Mikhail Miller, Anaya Lovelace, Link Sinatra, El Tino, Dophilia Hill, Faith Moore, Sierra Cleveland. We're going to have so much talent in the building tomorrow night at the office. So pop out. Doors open at 7 o'clock. Showtime is at 8. And Nylon Keys will be in the building. She's going to be our special guest host. Holding it down. We'll be back to the music in about 4 minutes. Thanks for tuning in to WGPR Hot 107.5. And make sure you're following us on the gram, Hot 107.5 WGPR Detroit. My name is Kels Baby, your host until 1 o'clock. Keep it locked.
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It's 55 degrees in the D right now. We're looking at a high of 61 and a low of 44 degrees. No rain in the forecast. My name is Kales Baby, your host, each and every Sunday morning starting at 11 for Gospel Sundays, playing all the inspirational vibes and the music that you need to kick your week off the right way. Live Nation also presents Neo and Akon. The Nights Like This tour is going down Wednesday, July the 29th at the Pine Knob Music Theater. Tickets are on sale now. Yeah, you know about that. You don't want to miss Neo and Akon live, but I got to let you know that you could just log on to Hot 107.5 WGPR Detroit FM to register to win tickets. Just got to put you up on free game. Here's some Erica Campbell, WGPR. Turn this up on your way to church. Thanks for listening. Happy Mother's Day to all the moms out there. We love you. Ha ha.

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0: 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You could be that lucky caller, so don't miss out. Hey, and catch Summer Walker, too. Summer Walker is going to be in the city with Mona Leo, and Odile is going down on May the 31st, so just a few weeks away. $30 tickets are actually going on sale tomorrow at 10 o'clock. Just got to put you up on game. WGPR, Hot 107.5, the station with the information. I'm going to have to hit my people up and let them know about those $30 tickets. So if you want to catch Summer Walker and Mona Leo on May the 31st along with Odile, hey, tap in because $30 tickets are going on sale tomorrow at 10 a.m. After this break, we're going to get into some more of the inspirational vibes that you're looking for on this Sunday morning. We got Kiki Shear, Vashawn Mitchell, and many, many more coming up right after this break. And I'm hosting on your radio until 1 o'clock. It's your boy Chaos Baby. 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Be back in a minute. Good morning. Happy Sunday.
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2: 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Jackie, Dorinda, Karen, Twinkie.

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We play the most hip-hop and R&B for the D. We're the home of the morning hustle and the station that pays to listen. Happy Mother's Day to all the moms, aunties, grandmothers, mother figures all over the place. Anyone that ever played the role of a mother, all the moms out there, happy Mother's Day. So we're going to celebrate you today. Join Tony Rankin, the Party King, this Sunday, today, right, at Southern Fires from 2 p.m. to 4 p.m. And it's going to be such a special time. One lucky mother is going to receive a free meal every hour. We're going to be keeping that up every hour, so you got to get down to Southern Fires today. Tony Rankin will be in the building. And you're also going to have a chance to win $1,075 in cash. That's, man, that's a big deal. So if I were you, I would definitely be trying to get down to Southern Fires today, because that's where it is going down at. That's going to be from 2 p.m. to 4 p.m. Tony Rankin will be in the building, as well as the WGPR Hot Squad. And if you have any questions, you could just call 313-338-3336 for more information. All right. Happy Mother's Day to all the moms out there. 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

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Good morning. Happy Sunday. WGPR Hot 107.5 welcomes Kid Cudi's Rebel Ragers tour to Pine Knob Music Theater. It's going down on Saturday, May the 23rd. 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Don't miss it. 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You know we the station with the information, so we gotta put you up on all of the game. So that's going down on May the 23rd. Big Boy, A-Track, Kid Cudi's Rebel Ragers tour. Don't miss it. Make sure you get your tickets, and we're gonna keep the music going with some Detroit music. We got Detroit's own Kiki Sheard on Gospel Sundays, WGPR Hot 107.5. Got some Pastor Mike and Kareem Hawthorne coming up.

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Ha ha! It's WGPR High 107.5. We play the most hip hop and R&B for the D. With a home of the morning hustle and a station that pays to listen. Good afternoon, Detroit. What up, though? My name is Kales, baby, your host. Each and every Sunday morning, at the same time, starting at 11 o'clock, I play all the inspirational vibes that you need to kind of kick your week off the right way. And it's 54 degrees in the D right now. We're looking at a high of 61 degrees. It's Mother's Day. Mother's Day weekend. Go out there and show the moms some love, and happy Mother's Day from me to you, to all of the mothers out there. Also, we got the Detroit Tigers playing today. The Tigers play the Royals for a rematch. It's going to be in Kansas City at 7:20. So if you get a chance to catch the game, that would be dope. The Tigers are 18-22 on the season, but we're on our way back. We're almost at the break-even point. You know, maybe we could get to 500 and then move forward from there. But it's still early in the season. We have a great team. And you know, the Detroit Pistons have been holding it down. We're in the Eastern Conference semifinals, the second round of the playoffs. The Pistons are winning in the series against the Cleveland Cavaliers 2-1. The Pistons play again at 8 o'clock tomorrow. That's going to be in Cleveland. We're going to try to take an even stronger lead in the series and take it to 3-1. So we'll see. The Pistons are playing in Cleveland tomorrow. Then we're going to bring it back home to Detroit. So hopefully this time next week we'll be talking about the Pistons advancing to the next round in the playoffs, because we've been holding it down all season. Coming up after this break, we got Evie McKinney, we got Pastor Larry, we got DMX, we got Kirk Franklin. I just got some more gospel music for you, you know, inspirational vibes. It is Sunday, and then we're going to move into the hip-hop again. We got Aikisha coming up with your chance to qualify to win $1,075, so make sure you tune in to Aikisha at 1 o'clock. She's going to have your chance to qualify to win $1,075, and we're going to switch it right back to the hip-hop. All right, this is WGPR, High 107.5. We play the most hip-hop and R&B for the D, home of the morning hustle and the station that pays to listen. It's your boy, Kales, baby. I'll see you next Sunday. All right, next Sunday at 7 o'clock, and then again at 11 o'clock in the morning. I'll catch you next week. Have a great Sunday. Enjoy this weather. Peace. I'm out.

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Detroit and experience Detroit's future hitmakers live on stage, because we got a slew of heavy hitters that's about to take over that stage, man. I'm talking about Jay Neely, Martinez, Nia Tone, Mikkel Miller, Anaya Lovelace, Link Sinatra, El Tino, DePilly.

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3: Who's the realest? 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Akeisha Baker, let them know who in the streets is the hottest. Cause in these streets is imposters. Akeisha, zone out the haters. Hot 107.5, you're not tuned in to the greatest. Who got the spot? Who mentally and physically got all that it takes? This is the hottest in the streets. Can you place up in this placement? I guess it's just that Detroit state of mind. Akeisha.

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0: 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I go by the name Aikisha, bring you Hot in the Streets live. What up, though, Detroit? Yes, your girl is up in the building live on your radio all the way up until 4 p.m. And y'all know what today is. Today is a special day. It's Mother's Day. Happy Mother's Day to all the moms out there, man. It's a beautiful day today. I hope y'all are enjoying y'all day because every day is Mother's Day for us. So happy Mother's Day. And I'd like to say happy Mother's Day to my mom, Andrea, and Mother Snowden and Mother Woods, too. And also, I will be taking shout-outs for Mother's Day. So if you would like to shout your mom out, hit your girl up, 313-298-1075. Currently, right now, it's 58 degrees downtown Detroit. Coming up, I have some music from Rick Ross, Drake, and so much more. So keep it locked on Hot 107.5.
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3: All right, listen, man. We got to help a hustler when we come back. Apparently, something that's supposed to be a good time, like a concert, could cause a household to crumble.
4: Mm-hmm. Well, how is that, Kyle? Yeah. That's a good time for families, isn't it?
3: I mean, not for this family. We'll hear the voicemail when we come back and hear what the problem really is.
4: Is this the little girl that was on stage performing with the stripper and Snoop? No, this is worse?
3: I hope not, too. I hope that's not
4: because that was a mess.
3: You know what? We'll find out. We'll get the details. We'll get some help from the hustlers and we'll solve.

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0: 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I go by the name Akeisha, bring you Hot in the Streets live, man. And happy Mother's Day to all the mothers out there, okay? And speaking of Mother's Day, if you're trying to find something to do with your mom, hey, join Tony Rankin, the Party King, this Sunday, which is today, Mother's Day at Southern Fires from 2 p.m. to 4 p.m. One lucky mother will receive a free meal every hour. 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

0: 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I'm talking about Jay Neely, Martinez, Nia Tone, Mikel Miller, Anaya Lovelace, Link Sinatra, El Tino, Depilia Hill, Tank, Faith Moore, Sierra Cleveland, and last but not least, Bishop Dakotas. 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
1: Hey, whoa. 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

0: 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I go by the name Aikisha, bring you Hot in the Streets live, and man, happy Mother's Day to the moms out there. You know I got to keep saying that. Every time I crack this mic open, I got to honor our mothers, okay? It's a special day for us every single day. 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Of course, we are the station with the information. Okay, coming up, I have some music from Boonie, Lil Wayne, and so much more. 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

artist of the year. Nylon Key, she will be in the building as a special guest host. 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I'm talking about Jay Neely, Martinez, Nia Tone, Mikkel Miller, Anaya Lovelace, Link Sinatra, El Tino, DePillier.

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That was at Chanel, Tyler, WGPR Hot 107.5, playing the most hip-hop and R&B for the beat in the home of the Morning Hustle on the station that pays to listen. I go by the name Aikisha. Happy Mother's Day to all the moms out there. And hey, won't y'all go put y'all mom into Chanel? They'd love to have some Chanel perfume or something, okay? Now check this one out. 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Coming up less than 4 minutes, I have some music from T.I., Latto, and so much more. 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

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I'm talking about Jay Neely, Martinez, Nia Tone, Mikkel Miller, Anaya Lovelace, Link Sinatra, LT.

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Detroit and experience Detroit's future hit makers live on stage, because we got a slew of heavy hitters that's about to take over that stage, man. I'm talking about Jay Neely, Martinez, Nia Tone, Mikkel Miller, Anaya Lovelace, Link Sinatra, El Tino, DePillo,

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0: Nah, it's can't stand me now. 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

0: Million Dollar Baby, man, I still want to do a TikTok to this song. I think I'm going to do one for real, for real. 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I go by the name Aikisha, bring you Hot in the Streets live. Happy Mother's Day to all the moms out there. Even though Mother's Day is special to us every single day, but happy Mother's Day. I hope everyone is enjoying their day. And speaking of enjoying, Lab Nation presents Kid Cudi live on the Rebel Raggers Tour. 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Coming up, I have some music from Kalani and Gunna, and also I'm looking for my caller lucky number 7 right now to qualify you for a chance to win $1,075. That feels good to be qualified for that on Mother's Day. So hit your girl up, 313-298-1075.
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3: Alright, listen man, we gotta help a hustler when we come back. Apparently something that's supposed to be a good time like a concert could cause a household to crumble.
4: Mm-hmm. Well, how is that, Kyle? Yeah. That's a good time for family, isn't it?
3: I mean, not for this family. We'll hear the voicemail when we come back and hear what the problem really is.
4: Is this the little girl that was on stage performing with the stripper and Snoop? No, this is worse?
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3: 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I hope that's not
4: because that was a mess.
3: You know what? We'll find out. We'll get the details. We'll get some help from the hustlers and we'll solve this.

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Detroit and experience Detroit's future hit makers live on stage, because we got a slew of heavy hitters that's about to take over that stage, man. I'm talking about Jay Neely, Martinez, Nia Tone, Mikkel Miller, Anaya Lovelace, Link Sinatra, El Tino, DePilly.

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1: 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I go by the name Aikisha, bring you Hot in the Streets live. And I gotta say it before I roll up out of here, happy Mother's Day to all the mamas out there. And if you're trying to do your last minute Mother's Day shopping, man, go hit up MJ Diamonds at the Dearborn location or Greenfield Great Lakes Crossing. So, you know, a couple of spots there. Go hit them up, man. 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Also, you can follow me on Twitter, Instagram, and Facebook at Aikisha Baker. That is spelled I-K-E-I-S-H-A-B-A-K-E-R. 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He's going to tell you what you got to do to qualify for a chance to win $1,075 for Mother's Day. So remember, God, success in your family over everything. Stay away from negativity, and I am out.
2: Who lyrically got it? Aikisha Baker, let them know who in the streets is the hottest. 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Aikisha zone out the haters. Hot 107.5, you're not tuned in to the greatest. 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I guess it's just that Detroit state of mind. Aikisha got

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Gathered out the mud, 6-1-0, thug old. 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Hit 3-pointers on the chain. Fresh new J's, AMG, switch lanes, oh. 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

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I got a chance for you to get qualified for that $1,075. 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Plus, I'm going to let y'all know about our showcase. Is going down tomorrow at the office. It's all coming up, man. All you gotta do is keep it locked right here. It's Hot 107.5.

Detroit and experience Detroit's future hitmakers live on stage, because we got a slew of heavy hitters that's about to take over that stage, man. I'm talking about Jay Neely, Martinez, Nia Tone, Mikkel Miller, Anaya Lovelace, Link Sinatra, El Tino, DePillia.

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3: All right, listen, man. We got to help a hustler when we come back. Apparently, something that's supposed to be a good time, like a concert, could cause a household to crumble.
4: Mm-hmm. Well, how is that, Kyle? Yeah. That's a good time for family, isn't it?
3: I mean, not for this family. We'll hear the voicemail when we come back and hear what the problem really is.
4: Is this the little girl that was on stage performing with the stripper and Snoop? No, this is worse?
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3: I hope not, too. I hope that's not
4: because that was a mess.
3: You know what? We'll find out. We'll get the details. We'll get some help from the hustlers, and we'll solve this.

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I'm about to get up out of here, man. Happy Mother's Day to everybody. I will holla at y'all later, man. Keep in touch with me always at I Been Dior at Hot 107.5 WGPR Detroit.

artists of the year. Nylon Keys, she will be in the building as a special guest host. So make sure you pull on up Detroit and experience Detroit's future hitmakers live on stage, because we got a slew of heavy hitters that's about to take over that stage, man. I'm talking about Jay Neely, Martinez, Nia Tone, Mikkel Miller, Anaya Lovelace, Link Sinatra, El Tino, DePillo.

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2: All right, listen, man, we gotta help a hustler when we come back. Apparently, something that's supposed to be a good time, like a concert, could cause a household to crumble.
3: Mm-hmm. Well, how is that, Kyle? Yeah. That's a good time for families, isn't it?
2: I mean, not for this family. We'll hear the voicemail when we come back and hear what the problem really is. Well,
3: is this the little girl that was on stage performing with the stripper and Snoop? No, this is worse?
4: I hope not.
2: I hope not, too. I hope that's not
3: because that was a mess.
2: You know what? We'll find out. We'll get the details. We'll get some help from the hustlers, and we'll solve this mystery on

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2: Yes. 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Break out the champagne. Everybody get a glass. 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What do you say?

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